Travis Tritt. Here's a quarter. Call someone who cares. Still to come, Terry Clark and Burke Jodan from the Indigenous Music Countdown on the way right after Restless Heart and CIFM Legendary Country and more.

0: 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Burke Jodine before that with It's All Good from the Indigenous Music Countdown. 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The IMC brought to you by APTN right here on NCIFM, Legendary Country and More. I'm Carl Thomas. On the way, music from Gord Bamford and Keith Anderson is coming up next on NCIFM.
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Keith Anderson, somebody needs a hug, just ahead of George Jones. Here's Mark Chestnut. 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

0: And CIFM, George Jones, Why Baby Why? Still to come, Winnipeg's Eagle and Hawk and Susie Bogus on the way right after Ronnie Millsap. NCIFM, Legendary Country and More.
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0: Winnipeg's Eagle and Hawk, The Dream, Spirit of Manitoba, and CIFM. Susie Boncas, before that, Letting Go. We are coming up on 8 o'clock. I'm Carl Thomas. Stick around, more great country music still to come from Steve Earle. And Winnipeg's Keith and Renee are coming up right after this on NCIFM.
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hey man, I'll try. 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He was standing there right next to the stage and he shouted,

Trace Adkins, Songs About Me. TA kicking off the 8 o'clock hour on this Saturday night. I'm Carl Thomas on the way. Roy Orbison right after Little Texas. And CIFM, Legendary Country, and more.

Roy Orbison, You Got It. Still to come, Marley Scott and Johnny Cash and the Tennessee Three on the way right after Brooks and Dunn, NCIFM, Legendary Country, and more.

0: 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When you hear that tune, you'll know it's 12 noon right here on NCIFM, Legendary Country and More. I'm Carl Thomas. 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

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NCIFM, legendary country and more. The Judds before that, Have Mercy. Just ahead of Heidi Newfield, here is the King of the North, Crossing's Ernest Monias, I'm Getting Suspicious, Spirit of Manitoba, NCIFM.

0: And CIFM legendary country and more, Heidi Newfield, formerly of Trick Pony, Cry Cry Till the Sun Shines. I'm Carl Thomas. Still to come, Waylon Jennings with John Anderson, as well as Sherry Marie Puttalimi from the Best of the Indigenous Music Countdown, and Patty Loveless is coming up in just a moment here on NCIFM.
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0: Sherry Marie Pidolimi, Angel, NCIFM, The Spirit of Manitoba, Waylon Jennings with John Anderson, Somewhere Between Ragged and Right, and Patty Loveless, You Don't Seem to Miss Me. We are coming up on 9 o'clock. I'm Carl Thomas. More great country music still ahead from Jack Ingram, and Kira Isabella is coming up right after this on NCIFM.
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Merle Haggard, the legend of Bonnie and Clyde, the Hag, getting the 9 o'clock hour rolling on this Saturday night. I'm Carl Thomas on the way, Diamond Rio, right after Jared Neiman, and CIFM legendary country and more.

0: Diamond Rio walking away. Still to come, Tepe and Kootenai and Company featuring Jordan Kootenai from the Indigenous Music Countdown on the way right after Willie Nelson and Merle Haggard and CIFM Legendary Country and more.
1: A past that sprinkled with the blues.

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T-Bay, Somewhere in the Country, and CIFM Legendary Country and More. Kootenai and Company featuring Jordan Kootenai. Before that, Somewhere in the Middle from the Indigenous Music Countdown. NCIFM is pleased to be a sponsor of the 2026 Manitoba Indigenous Summer Games, July 8th to July 12th. Over 4,000 Indigenous athletes, coaches, and officials will gather in Norway House Cree Nation on Treaty 5 territory to celebrate the spirit of competition. Athlete registration is

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Bobby Wills, Somebody Will. Jetty Road before that, I'm a Dreamer, just ahead of Loretta Lynn. 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

0: And CIFM, Loretta Lynn, You Ain't Woman Enough to Take My Man. Still to come, Darren Jeffrey and Jeff Carson on the way right after Sawyer Brown. And CIFM, Legendary Country and More.
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0: Darren Jeffrey, Sweat, Spirit of Manitoba, and CIFM, Jeff Carson. Before that, Not on Your Love. We are coming up on 10 o'clock. I'm Carl Thomas. Stick around, more great country music still ahead from Restless Heart and Emerson Drive and Doc Walker are coming up right after this on NCIFM.
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1: 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Hey!

Sugar Land down in Mississippi, up to no good, kicking off the 10 o'clock hour on this Saturday night. Good evening, I'm Carl Thomas. On the way, the birthday girl, Shelley Wright, right after David Ball, and CIFM, legendary country and more.

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Happy birthday to Shelley West. She turns 68 today. Still to come, Jason Kirkness and George Jones and the Jordanaires on the way right after Lone Star and CIFM, Legendary Country, and more.

0: Jason Kirkness leaving, and CIFM legendary country and more. George Jones featuring the Jordanaires' Lonesome Old Town. If you love the classics, join me, Carl Thomas, right here on NCIFM every Saturday from 1 to 3 p.m. for the Classic Country Show. I reflect on some of the great country songs and artists of all time. 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

Autumn Hill, Anything at All, and CIFM Legendary Country and More. Steve Warner, before that, Lonely Women Make Good Lovers. Just ahead of Daryl Worley, here is the King of the North Cross Lakes, Ernest Moniz, Spirit of Manitoba, and CIFM.

0: And CIFM legendary country and more Darrell Worley sounds like life to me. It's Carl Thomas keeping you company on this Saturday night. Still to come, Steve Earle and the Dukes, as well as Jenna Moshoni featuring Derek Miller. And Kenny Rogers is coming up in just a moment here on NCIFM.
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0: Jenna Michoni featuring Derek Miller. A Change Is Gonna Come, Spirit of Manitoba and CIFM. Steve Earle and the Dukes, The Rain Came Down, and Kenny Rogers, The Gambler. We are coming up on 11 o'clock. I'm Carl Thomas. More great country music still ahead from Kid Rock, and Small Town Pistols are coming up right after this on NCIFM.
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Marty Robbins, El Paso. It's just past 11, Saturday evening with Carl Thomas. On the way, Little Texas, right after John Rich. NCIFM, Legendary Country, and more.

Little Texas, some guys have all the love. Still to come, Blue Rodeo and Sky Eagle Dog on the way right after Conway Twitty and CIFM Legendary Country and more.

0: Blue Rodeo, Head Over Heels, and CIFM Legendary Country and More. Sky Eagle Dog before that. She's My Girl from the Indigenous Music Countdown. 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The IMC brought to you by APTN right here on NCIFM, Legendary Country and More. I'm Carl Thomas on the way. Dean Brody in Great Big C and Cheryl Crow is up next on NCIFM.
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Dean Brody and Great Big C. It's Friday for your Saturday night, soon to be Sunday morning. Before Dean Brody and Great Big C, Sheryl Crow soak up the sun. Just ahead of Kitty Wells, here's John Anderson. I wish I could have been there. And CIFM, legendary country and more.

0: And CIFM, Kitty Wells, will your lawyer talk to God? Still to come, Dennis Victor Allen and T.G. Shepherd on the way right after T.G. Brown, T. Graham Brown, and CIFM Legendary Country and more.
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0: Dennis Victor Allen, Stolen Roses, Spirit of Manitoba, and CIFM. T.G. Shepherd, before that, Do You Want to Go to Heaven? We are coming up on midnight. I'm Carl Thomas, and that's going to do it for me. Thank you so much for joining me tonight. I'll be back tomorrow afternoon at 4, right after the Indigenous Music Countdown. Hope you can join me then. Till then, take care. Have yourself a good night. Talk to you later. Bye for now.
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0: From the National Newsroom of the Canadian Press, I'm Naira Ahmed. Six activists detained by Israel while on a flotilla bound for Gaza last week are expected back on Canadian soil Sunday. They are set to arrive in Toronto and Vancouver as two other Canadian activists landed in Toronto and Montreal on Saturday. One activist still remains in Turkey and two Canadians are on their way to other destinations. The Canadians were detained by Israeli forces last week and reportedly abused in custody before being sent to Turkey. Israel denies the abuse allegations. A newborn baby is missing in Halifax. Local police say on Friday night, officers were notified of a woman in hospital in life-threatening condition who appeared to have just given birth. Police say the child has not yet been located and a search is underway. The Halifax Regional Police say four people are in custody and are being questioned, but no charges have been laid. A Canadian immigration lawyer says a new U.S. policy requiring most foreigners to apply for green cards from their home countries could cause delays and complications for Canadians in the United States.
1: U.S. immigration officials say foreigners living in the country on temporary visas, including students, workers,

0: and visitors must now apply for green cards through consular services in their home countries, with some exceptions. A Toronto immigration lawyer says the policy came out of left field and warns the U.S. consulate in Montreal, the only one in Canada processing green card applications, could face major backlogs and wait times stretching months or even years. Joel Guberman says several of his clients are already affected, and he expects more Canadians living in the U.S. to seek legal advice in the coming days. David Augustine, The Canadian Press.
1: Meanwhile, a high-ranking U.S. defense official says the Pentagon gave Ottawa a classified paper outlining priorities for collective North American defense with Canada. But the official says Ottawa did not deliver a credible response. Canadian Press reporter Rob Westgate.
2: Pentagon officials say that's just one of a few headaches creating a rift in North American defense cooperation. Another big one, Canada dragging its feet on buying those F-35 fighter jets. The American officials who spoke with a small group of mostly Canadian journalists in Washington on Thursday were basically passing a message along that the Trump administration is looking for a real plan.
1: Defense Minister David McGuinty's office did not respond to questions about whether it had received the classified paper or if Ottawa had responded. And abroad, a second Ebola treatment center has been set ablaze in eastern Congo.
3: The local hospital director says 18 patients who may have been infected had to leave. The WHO says the Ebola outbreak there spreading rapidly. Secretary General Tedros Adhanom Ghebreyesus.
4: We're now revising our risk assessment to very high at the national level, high at the regional level, and low at global level.
3: The International Red Cross confirming three of its aid workers helping bury bodies have died of Ebola. There are now at least 177 suspected deaths, 750 suspected cases, with no available vaccine for this rare type of Ebola. I'm Julie Walker.
1: This is the Canadian Press. In sports, the Carolina Hurricanes have tied their Eastern Conference final series against the Montreal Canadiens at one game apiece. The Hurricanes scored just over 3 minutes into overtime for a 3-2 victory over the Canadiens. The series now shifts to Canada for Monday's Game 3. The New York Knicks are up by 3 in the NBA Eastern Conference final series. The Knicks beat the Cleveland Cavaliers 121-108, making the best of 7 series 3-0 and putting the Cavaliers in a must-win Game 4 situation. A day off for Canada at the World Hockey Championship, the unbeaten Canadiens chase a 6th straight win Sunday when they face Slovakia. A productive day for George Russell at the Canadian Grand Prix in Montreal. Russell earned the pole position for Sunday's race, finishing 0.086 seconds ahead of his Mercedes teammate. And a season-high 4th straight win for the Toronto Blue Jays. Short Springer's leadoff home run and Jesus Sanchez go-ahead RBI double in the 6th inning led Toronto past the Pittsburgh Pirates 5-2 at the Rogers Centre. From the Canadian Press, I'm Naira Ahmed.

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From the National Newsroom of the Canadian Press, I'm Naira Ahmed. First, an update on the Canadian activist detained by Israel while on a flotilla bound for Gaza last week. Following reported abuse in Israeli custody, the activists were deported to Turkey and taken to hospital. Israeli prison officials deny the abuse allegations. Now three of the 12 Canadians are back on Canadian soil. Their flights landed in Toronto and Montreal on Saturday. Six others are expected to arrive in Toronto and Vancouver on Sunday. One Canadian is still in Turkey, and two Canadians are on their way to other destinations. For the first time in 10 years, China's foreign minister is set to visit Canada. Wang Yi and Anita Anand will discuss the recently updated Canada-China strategic partnership between May 28th and May 30th. Stateside, the U.S. Secret Service says a suspect is dead after opening fire near the

0: The White House.
1: The Secret Service says a man started firing about a block from the executive mansion. Secret Service officers returned fire, and the suspect died at a hospital. A bystander was also shot. President Trump was in the White House at the time. The Secret Service says he was not impacted, and no officers were injured. It was the third time in the past month gunfire's broken out near the president, following incidents at the White House Correspondents Association dinner in April and near the Washington Monument earlier this month. Sagar Meghani, Washington.
0: Meanwhile, a senior Pentagon official says Canada's defense partnership with the United States is facing growing tension over military planning and spending.
2: The official says Ottawa received a classified paper outlining U.S. priorities for North American defense, but responded without providing what Washington viewed as a credible plan. Officials in the Trump administration also criticized delays around Canada's review of its F-35 fighter jet purchase and recently paused a long-standing bilateral defense advisory board. Canada says it has made historic investments into Arctic security, military readiness, and defense spending, reaching NATO's 2% GDP target for the first time. But U.S. officials say Canada still needs to show more clearly how future spending will strengthen continental defense commitments. John Kennedy, The Canadian Press.
0: And some experts say a provision in the federal government's proposed hate crime bill to create a standalone offense will make it easier to prosecute those crimes.
3: Bill C-9 passed the House of Commons in March and is now before the Senate Human Rights Committee. Former police officer Stephen Camp says hate crimes are happening across Canada. However, they are not being identified as such, as police often lack the necessary expertise. While Statistics Canada data suggests violent hate crimes lead to criminal charges about as often as violent crimes not motivated by hate, that's not the case when it comes to hate-motivated crimes that are nonviolent, such as mischief or promoting genocide. Rob Westgate, The Canadian Press.
0: This is The Canadian Press. In sports, the Carolina Hurricanes have tied their Eastern Conference Final Series against the Montreal Canadiens at one game apiece. The Hurricanes scored just over 3 minutes into overtime for a 3-2 victory over the Canadiens. The series now shifts to Canada for Monday's Game 3. The New York Knicks are up by 3 in the NBA Eastern Conference Final Series. The Knicks beat the Cleveland Cavaliers 121-108, making the best of 7 series 3-0 and putting the Cavaliers in a must-win Game 4 situation. A day off for Canada at the World Hockey Championship, the unbeaten Canadiens chase a 6th straight win Sunday when they face Slovakia. A productive day for George Russell at the Canadian Grand Prix in Montreal. Russell earned the pole position for Sunday's race, finishing 0.086 seconds ahead of his Mercedes teammate. And a season-high 4th straight win for the Toronto Blue Jays. Short Springer's leadoff home run and Jesus Sanchez go-ahead RBI double in the 6th inning led Toronto past the Pittsburgh Pirates 5-2 at the Rogers Centre. From the Canadian Press, I'm Naira Ahmed.

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0: From the National Newsroom of the Canadian Press, I'm Lisa Laporte. An armed man was shot and killed outside the White House at a checkpoint on Saturday evening. Here's ABC's Allison Kosick.
1: The Secret Service says shortly after 6 p.m., a person approached the checkpoint in the area of 17th Street and Pennsylvania Avenue, removed a weapon, and began firing at officers. Secret Service police officers returned fire, striking the suspect, who was taken to a local hospital where he later died. A bystander was also struck by gunfire.
0: Sources tell ABC News the alleged suspect was 21 years old and was known to the Secret Service. Court records show he was ordered to stay away from the White House last July. Meantime, U.S. President Donald Trump says a deal with Iran that includes reopening the Strait of Hormuz has been, quote, largely negotiated. He posted on his Truth Social site that final aspects and details of the deal are currently being discussed and would be announced shortly. A Canadian immigration lawyer says a new U.S. policy requiring most foreigners to apply for green cards from their home countries could cause delays and complications for Canadians south of the border.
2: A Toronto immigration lawyer says the policy came out of left field and warns the U.S. consulate in Montreal, the only one in Canada processing green card applications, could face major backlogs and wait times stretching months or even years. Joel Guberman says several of his clients are already affected, and he expects more Canadians living in the U.S. to seek legal advice in the coming days. David Augustine, The Canadian Press.
0: Most of the Canadian activists detained by Israel last week while on a flotilla bound for the Gaza Strip are expected back on Canadian soil this weekend. At least 10 people were injured in Kyiv overnight Sunday as Russia attacked the Ukraine capital with missiles and drones. The head of Kyiv's military administration says in a Telegram post, damage was recorded across at least 9 districts, including at residential buildings. And as part of the build-up to the 2026 FIFA World Cup, the Ontario Lottery and Gaming Corporation organized what is now the world's largest game of human foosball. Player Ray Weecha says hearing the rules moments before kickoff made him feel uneasy.
3: I got a little nervous when they talked about the rules because they mentioned you needed a minimum of 250 participants and we only had 254. And then there's rules about having

0: times and scoring a minimum of 3 goals. I think it was 13, I can't remember. The goals I thought we could get, but the hand-holding of the bars is where I was a little nervous.
1: The OLG says the Toronto celebration was also aimed at showing support for grassroots soccer programs and coaching initiatives across Ontario. This is the Canadian Press. In sports, Nikolai Ehlers scored his second goal of the night in overtime as the Carolina Hurricanes topped the Canadiens 3-2 to even the NHL's Eastern Conference Final Series at 1-1. Montreal head coach Martin St. Louis reflected on his team's effort coming off a 6-2 win in the opener.
2: It's going to be hard. You know, I thought they had really good sticks. I thought our execution was not as good, but it wasn't terrible. Overall, I thought it was a battle out there. I thought we competed. It's a close game. It's a fine line between winning and losing.
1: The best of 7 series shifts to Montreal for Game 3 on Monday. The New York Knicks beat the Cleveland Cavaliers 120-108 to take a 3-0 lead in the NBA's Eastern Conference Finals Series. In the WNBA, the Portland Fire beat the Toronto Tempo 99-80, and the Toronto Blue Jays beat the Pittsburgh Pirates 5-2 in Major League Baseball action. From the Canadian Press, I'm Lisa Laporte.

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0: From the National Newsroom of the Canadian Press, I'm Lisa Laporte. An armed man was shot and killed outside the White House at a checkpoint on Saturday evening. Here's ABC's Allison Kosick.
1: We immediately took cover and heard people yelling for us to sprint to the White House briefing room just steps away.
2: We have to evacuate shooting. We have to evacuate shooting. We have to evacuate shooting.
1: Our camera crew telling the network we needed to get inside. President Trump was in the White House, and senior administration officials say he's fine.
0: Sources tell ABC News the alleged suspect is 21 years old and was known to the Secret Service. Court records show he was ordered to stay away from the White House last July. Most of the Canadian activists detained by Israel last week while on a flotilla bound for the Gaza Strip are expected back on Canadian soil this weekend. Two of the activists landed in Toronto and Montreal on Saturday. Six more are expected to arrive in Toronto and Vancouver on Sunday. Foreign Affairs Minister Anita Anand says she had received details from Turkish officials that the Canadians suffered appalling abuse while in Israeli custody. Israel denies these claims. Sex workers and their allies marched throughout Montreal during Grand Prix weekend Saturday to demand better working conditions. Sex Work Autonomous Committee's Adore Goldman says workers want an end to the nightly fees that dancers are forced to pay to work in clubs. They also want the full decriminalization of sex work and access to better labor protections.
3: What we are asking is rights for sex workers, so we want better working conditions, we want safety at work, we want hygienic workplaces, and we want to abolish the bar fee, which is a fee that we have to pay to work in strip clubs.
0: Goldman says the committee is also calling for sex workers to strike for the day to send a message to their bosses during one of the busiest tourist weekends of the year. Russia attacked Ukraine with missiles and drones overnight Sunday, injuring at least 10 people. The intense assault shook buildings across the city center, including near government offices, residential buildings, and schools. And rain hammered the pavement at Humber Polytechnic's Lakeshore campus in Toronto Saturday morning, as more than 250 players locked themselves into position for what became the world's largest game of human foosball. Matthew King, an OLG employee who played goals, says he scored the final two goals of the game despite having little soccer experience. Toronto is set to co-host games during the World Cup, which runs from June 11th to July 19th. Games will also be played in Vancouver. This is the Canadian Press. In sports, Nikolai Ehlers scored his second goal of

0: the night in overtime as the Carolina Hurricanes topped the Canadiens 3-2 to even the NHL's Eastern Conference Final at 1-1. Montreal captain Nick Suzuki says the Hurricanes didn't change much in their approach after falling to the Habs 6-2 in Game 1.
1: No, they weren't happy with their game, but I thought we did a good job of breaking down their aggressiveness. So that felt pretty much like how we always play against them, and just came out on the wrong side.
0: Josh Anderson had both goals for the Habs, who had just 12 shots on Carolina goaltender Frederick Anderson. Game 3 goes Monday in Montreal. The New York Knicks beat the Cleveland Cavaliers 120-108 to take a 3-0 lead in the NBA's Eastern Conference Finals. And the Toronto Blue Jays beat the Pittsburgh Pirates 5-2 in Major League Baseball action. From the Canadian Press, I'm Lisa Laporte.

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They will not judge his past sin by the virtue of today. 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

0: From the National Newsroom of the Canadian Press, I'm Lisa Laporte. A suspect is dead after opening fire near the White House.
1: The Secret Service says a man started firing about a block from the executive mansion. Secret Service officers returned fire, and the suspect died at a hospital. A bystander was also shot. President Trump was in the White House at the time. The Secret Service says he was not impacted, and no officers were injured. It was the third time in the past month gunfire has broken out near the president, following incidents at the White House Correspondents Association dinner in April and near the Washington Monument earlier this month. Sagar Meghani, Washington.
0: At least two people were killed and 33 others injured in Kyiv overnight as Russia attacked the Ukrainian capital with missiles and drones. The head of Kyiv's military administration says in a Telegram post, damage was recorded across at least 9 districts, including residential buildings. Ukrainian President Volodymyr Zelensky had warned earlier that Russia was planning to use the hypersonic Oreshnik ballistic missile, according to U.S. and Western partner intelligence. Canadians who were detained earlier this week by Israel in the Mediterranean have started to return home. They were part of a flotilla trying to break Israel's naval blockade of the Gaza Strip while carrying humanitarian aid. Israel's national security

0: Minister has come under fire after publishing a video of himself taunting the activists after their detainment as they knelt with their hands bound and faces to the ground. A Canadian immigration lawyer says a new U.S. policy requiring most foreigners to apply for green cards from their home countries could cause delays and complications for Canadians south of the border.
1: U.S. immigration officials say foreigners living in the country on temporary visas, including students, workers, and visitors, must now apply for green cards through consular services in their home countries, with some exceptions. A Toronto immigration lawyer says the policy came out of left field and warns the U.S. consulate in Montreal, the only one in Canada processing green card applications, could face major backlogs and wait times stretching months or even years. Joel Guberman says several of his clients are already affected, and he expects more Canadians living in the U.S. to seek legal advice in the coming days. David Augustine, The Canadian Press.
0: And as part of the build-up to the 2026 FIFA World Cup, the Ontario Lottery and Gaming Corporation organized what is now the world's largest game of human foosball. The OLG says the Toronto celebration was also to show support to grassroots soccer programs and coaching initiatives across Ontario. This is the Canadian Press. In sports, Nikolai Ehlers scored his second goal of the night in overtime as the Carolina Hurricanes topped the Montreal Canadiens 3-2 to even the NHL's Eastern Conference Final Series at a game apiece. Montreal head coach Martin St. Louis reflected on his team's effort, coming off a 6-2 win in the opener.
2: It's going to be hard. You know, I thought they had really good sticks. I thought our execution was not as good, but it wasn't terrible. Overall, I thought it was a battle out there. I thought we competed. It's a close game. It's a fine line between winning and losing.
0: The best of seven series shifts to Montreal for Game 3 on Monday. The New York Knicks beat the Cleveland Cavaliers 120-108 Saturday to take a 3-0 lead in the NBA's Eastern Conference Final Series. In the WNBA, the Portland Fire beat the Toronto Tempo 99-80, and the Toronto Blue Jays beat the Pittsburgh Pirates 5-2 in Major League Baseball action. From the Canadian Press, I'm Lisa Laporte.

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Now jailer's got a daughter, and she's smiling back at me. Says she's never been to Nashville. Well, she's handing me the key.

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0: From the National Newsroom of the Canadian Press, I'm Lisa Laporte. An armed man was shot and killed outside the White House at a checkpoint on Saturday. Here's ABC's Allison Kosick.
1: We immediately took cover and heard people yelling for us to sprint to the White House briefing room just steps away.
2: We have to evacuate shooting. We have to evacuate shooting. We have to evacuate shooting.
1: Our camera crew telling the network we needed to get inside. President Trump was in the White House, and senior administration officials say he's fine.
0: Sources tell ABC News the alleged suspect was 21 years old and was known to the Secret Service. Court records show he was ordered to stay away from the White House last July. Six activists who were detained by Israel while on a part of a flotilla bound for the Gaza Strip this week are expected back on Canadian soil today.
3: They are said to arrive in Toronto and Vancouver as two other Canadian activists landed in Toronto and Montreal on Saturday. One activist still remains in Turkey, and two Canadians are on their way to other destinations. The total 12 Canadians were deported to Turkey after suffering reported appalling abuse while in Israeli custody. Israel denies those allegations. The Canadians were among 420 people on 41 boats intercepted and detained by Israel as they attempted to bring a symbolic amount of aid to Gaza amid Israel's almost 20-year blockade. Naira Ahmed, The Canadian Press.
0: Sex workers and their allies marched through Montreal during Grand Prix weekend to demand better working conditions. A stripper who gave her name as Harriet says she was on strike for the day while denouncing the nightly fees that dancers are forced to pay to work in city clubs.
4: It's very possible for us to pay money to the club and lose money on a shift. It's not guaranteed pay every time you show up to work, but we can still be told what to do, sort of arbitrarily penalized for how we're dressing, how we look, how our body looks.
0: Harriet says dancers are treated like independent contractors, which means they don't have access to workplace health and safety board protections. But she says club owners still treat them as employees and can penalize them for how they look or for not following orders. Ukraine's Air Force says a combined Russian missile and drone attack on Kyiv has killed at least two people and injured 56 others. It says 600 strike drones were launched along with 90 air, sea, and ground-launched missiles. Turns out Taylor Swift isn't just a football fan. The global music superstar sat courtside for Game 3 of the NBA's Eastern Conference Finals Saturday in Cleveland. Her fiancé, NFL star Travis Kelce, is a Cleveland native. He was also on hand for the game. This is the Canadian Press. In sports, Nikolaj Ehlers scored his second goal of the night in overtime as the Carolina Hurricanes topped the Montreal Canadiens 3-2 to even up the NHL's Eastern Conference Final Series at a game apiece. Habs captain Nick Suzuki says the Hurricanes didn't change much in their approach after falling 6-1 to the Canadiens in Game 1.
5: No, they weren't happy with their game, but I thought we did a good job of breaking down their aggressiveness. So pretty much like how we always play against them, and just came out on the wrong side.
0: Josh Anderson had both goals for the Habs, who had just 12 shots on Carolina goaltender Frederick Anderson. Game 3 goes Monday in Montreal. The New York Knicks beat the Cleveland Cavaliers 120-108 to take a 3-0 lead in the NBA's Eastern Conference Finals Series, and the Toronto Blue Jays beat the Pittsburgh Pirates 5-2 in the Major Leagues. From the Canadian Press, I'm Lisa Laporte.

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0: From the National Newsroom of the Canadian Press, I'm Lisa Laporte. A suspect is dead and a bystander in hospital after shots were fired near the White House. The U.S. Secret Service says the president was inside the White House at the time of Saturday's incident. District of Columbia court records show the 21-year-old suspect was arrested last July after trying to enter a White House checkpoint without authorization while claiming he was Jesus Christ and wanting to be arrested. Meantime, U.S. President Donald Trump says a deal with Iran that includes the reopening of the Strait of Hormuz has been largely negotiated. Trump posted on his Truth Social site that final aspects and details of the deal are currently being discussed and would be announced shortly. A Canadian immigration lawyer says a new U.S. policy requiring most foreigners to apply for green cards from their home countries could cause delays and complications for Canadians south of the border.
1: A Toronto immigration lawyer says the policy came out of left field and warns the U.S. consulate in Montreal, the only one in Canada processing green card applications, could face major backlogs and wait times stretching months or even years. Joel Guberman says several of his clients are already affected, and he expects more Canadians living in the U.S. to seek legal advice in the coming days. David Augustine, The Canadian Press.
0: The first visit to Canada by a Chinese foreign minister in 10 years is set to happen next week. Chinese Foreign Minister Wang Yi will be in Ottawa from Thursday to Saturday. Russia has confirmed it used the hypersonic Oreshnik missile in deadly overnight strikes on Ukraine. Ukraine's Air Force says a combined Russian missile and drone attack on Kyiv left at least two people dead and 56 others injured. It says 600 strike drones were launched along with 90 air, sea, and ground-launched missiles. The arrival of the FIFA World Cup in Canada is giving soccer fanatics a chance to experience the tournament and others the possibility of earning extra cash. Harrison Staffing is working with Canada Soccer House fan destination at Toronto's Harbourfront Centre during the World Cup. CEO Danny Murals says the company has seen significant interest in FIFA-related opportunities.
2: The demographic, of course, young, predominantly more males. They're excited, of course, to be part of it. But it's definitely helping that we have this opportunity, this event here in Toronto to motivate persons to try to pick up some more dollars over this busy time of the year.
0: The tournament will feature matches in Toronto and Vancouver and runs from mid-June to mid-July. This is the Canadian Press. In sports, Nikolai Ehlers scored his second goal of the night in overtime as the Carolina Hurricanes topped the Canadiens 3-2 to even the NHL's Eastern Conference final series at a game apiece. Montreal head coach Martin St. Louis reflected on his team's effort coming off a 6-2 win in the opener.
3: It's going to be hard. You know, I thought they had really good sticks. I thought our execution was not as good, but it wasn't terrible. Overall, I thought it was a battle out there. I thought we competed. It's a close game.

0: fine line between winning and losing.
1: The best of seven series shifts to Montreal for Game 3 tonight. The New York Knicks beat the Cleveland Cavaliers 120-108 Saturday to take a 3-0 lead in the NBA's Eastern Conference Final Series. In the WNBA, the Portland Fire beat the Toronto Tempo 99-80, and the Toronto Blue Jays beat the Pittsburgh Pirates 5-2 in the Major Leagues. From the Canadian Press, I'm Lisa Laporte.

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0: From the National Newsroom of the Canadian Press, I'm Lisa Laporte. Journalists on the grounds of the White House Saturday were sent running for cover as gunfire erupted near an area checkpoint. Officials say the Secret Service shot and killed an armed man who opened fire. Here's ABC's Allison Kosick.
1: President Trump was inside the White House at the time, and senior administration officials say he's fine. Investigators are now working to determine what led up to the shooting.
0: A bystander was injured in the incident. Their condition is not known. Sources tell ABC News the gunman was known to the Secret Service and under a court order to stay away from the White House. Six activists detained by Israel while on a flotilla bound for the Gaza Strip this week are expected back on Canadian soil today.
2: They are set to arrive in Toronto and Vancouver as two other Canadian activists landed in Toronto and Montreal on Saturday. One activist still remains in Turkey, and two Canadians are on their way to other destinations. The total 12 Canadians were deported to Turkey after suffering reported appalling abuse while in Israeli custody. Israel denies those allegations. The Canadians were among 420 people on 41 boats intercepted and detained by Israel as they attempted to bring a symbolic amount of aid to Gaza amid Israel's almost 20-year blockade. Naira Ahmed, The Canadian Press.
0: At least 19 people are dead in southwest Pakistan after a suicide bombing near a railway track. Officials say a suicide bomber detonated a vehicle loaded with explosives near the tracks as a passenger train passed through the city of Quetta. More than 70 people were injured. It's Grand Prix weekend in Montreal, where sex workers are on strike demanding better working conditions. Sex workers and their allies marched through the city on Saturday denouncing the nightly fees that dancers are forced to pay to work at Montreal clubs. With the FIFA World Cup coming to Canada, many people are looking at taking on potential side gigs. Money Mentors CEO Stacey Yonchek-Alexi says there are personal finance considerations to be aware of for anyone seeking out gig work as a way to supplement their living expenses.
3: I think things that we need to be aware of when we do take on,

0: side gigs, side hustles, et cetera, is the tax implications. So we need to account for the fact that now our income is going to go up. It is likely not going to be taxed the way it needs to be. And so we may owe come tax season in 2027 in April.
1: Summer in Canada also brings about other opportunities for additional gig work at large events and festivals like the Calgary Stampede, Oceaga Music Festival in Montreal, or the Canadian National Exhibition in Toronto. This is the Canadian Press. In sports, Nikolai Ehlers scored his second goal of the night in overtime as the Carolina Hurricanes topped the Montreal Canadiens 3-2 to even up the NHL's Eastern Conference Final Series at a game apiece. Montreal captain Nick Suzuki says the Hurricanes didn't change much in their approach after falling 6-2 to the Habs in Game 1 of the series.
2: No, they weren't happy with their game, but I thought we did a good job of breaking down their aggressiveness. So that felt pretty much like how we always play against them, and just came out on the wrong side.
1: Game 3 goes tonight in Montreal. The New York Knicks beat the Cleveland Cavaliers 120-108 in the NBA's Eastern Conference Finals Series to take a 3-0 lead, and the Toronto Blue Jays beat the Pittsburgh Pirates 5-2 in Major League Baseball. From the Canadian Press, I'm Lisa Laporte.

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0: Hey, what are you up to this Saturday morning?
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0: They've got two games, the Mini Loony Pot Diamond and the Blackout. 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

0: From the National Newsroom of the Canadian Press, I'm Don Mitchell. China's foreign minister will visit Canada next week to meet with his Canadian counterpart. It marks the first visit by a Chinese foreign minister in 10 years. Wang Yi and Anita Anand will discuss the recently updated Canada-China strategic partnership, including trade and investment and global security, among other issues. However, the visit is a bit of a surprise to some, including the chair of the Vancouver Society in Support of Democratic Movement, Edmund Leung. He suggests Canadian officials shouldn't bend their values to complete business deals with China.
1: Oh, this is very concerning and disturbing to me. And like this is not how, you know, democracy works. This is not how Canadians work, right? Our values, these are not aligned with our values.
0: Wang will be in New York ahead of the Ottawa visit for the United Nations Security Council meeting on Tuesday. Some of 12 Canadians in a flotilla attempting to break Israel's naval blockade of Gaza are returning to Canada. A spokesperson says the movement's organizers arrived in Montreal from Turkey yesterday, while another touched down in Toronto. Six others are expected to arrive in Toronto and Vancouver today. The Canadians were detained by Israeli forces last week and reportedly abused in custody before being sent to Turkey. There were among 420 people in total on 41 boats that were a part

0: at the flotilla. U.S. President Donald Trump is insisting a deal with Iran in the Middle East has been largely negotiated, which includes the opening of the Strait of Hormuz. The leader making the claims after calls with Israel and other allies in the region over the weekend. On a four-day visit to India, Secretary of State Marco Rubio said during a media availability that significant progress has been made in negotiations, but he also warned that there hasn't been any final progress.
1: We think we've made some progress on the outline of something that, if it works, could give us that outcome. Obviously, that will require full Iranian acceptance and then compliance, and it will require some future work on negotiating the details.
0: Trump said in a social media post yesterday that the final aspects and details of the deal are currently being discussed and will be announced shortly. And finally, Ukrainian President Volodymyr Zelensky says Russia used a powerful hypersonic ballistic missile during a mass drone and missile attack on Kyiv today. The action killed at least two people and marked the third time the weapon was used in the four-year war. ABC's Lama Hassan has details from London.
2: Just hours after the U.S. Embassy issued the urgent security alert warning of a potential massive air attack, Russia launching one of the heaviest overnight attacks from the air, sea, and land, using hundreds of missiles and drones, including the powerful hypersonic Oreshnik ballistic missile, which is capable of carrying nuclear warheads.
0: Russia's defense ministry confirmed it used the Oreshnik missile, as well as other missile types, seeking to strike Ukrainian military command and control facilities, but they did not specify where the targets were. This is the Canadian Press. In sports, an unbeaten Canada will be aiming to strengthen its lead atop Group B at the World Men's Hockey Championship today when it plays Slovakia. Canada has four regulation wins and an overtime win in five preliminary round outings, while Slovakia has three regulation wins, one overtime win, and one loss. In the Stanley Cup playoffs, the Vegas Golden Knights, who won the first two games of the Western Conference Final Series in Colorado, return home tonight to host the Avalanche in game number three. Last night, the Carolina Hurricanes, even the best of seven Eastern Conference final, by dumping the Montreal Canadiens 3-2 in overtime in game number two. The teams head to Montreal tied at a game apiece. In BC, the host Rockets and Chicoutimi Saguenayens, both with 0-1 records, square off tonight in a key game at the Memorial Cup in Kelowna. The Rockets lost 5-0 in Friday's tournament opener to the OHL champion Kitchener Rangers, while the QMJHL Saguenayens lost 5-3 to the Western Hockey League champion Everett Silvertips 5-3 last night. From the Canadian Press, I'm Don Mitchell.

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1: Breaker 1-9, this is Rubber Duck. You got a copy over there, Big Ben, come on.
2: I said 4, Big Ben, for sure, for sure.
1: 10-4, Big Ben, it's clear to Flagtown.
2: Come on.
1: That's a Big Ben 4, good buddy. We definitely got your front door.
2: Mercy, thanks alive. Looks like we got a convoy.
3: Was a darker moon on the 6th of June in a Kenworth pulling log. Cab over Pete with a reefer on and a Jimmy hauling hog. We was heading for Bear on I-10 about a mile out of Shaky Town. I said, Pig Pen, this here's a rubber duck and I'm about to put the hammer down.

Tulsa town, we had 85 trucks in all. There was a roadblock up on the clover leaf, and them bears was wall to wall. 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They even had a bear in the air. I said, calling all trucks, this here's a duck. We're gonna go a hunt.

0: Another 10.
1: Well, we rolled up Interstate 44 like a rocket sled on rails. We tore up all of our swindle sheets and left them sitting on the scale. By the time we hit that Chi-town, them bears was getting smart. They'd brought up some reinforcements from the Illinois National Guard. Armored cars and tanks and jeeps, rigs of every size. 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

0: out there. 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
1: Finally.

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0: From the National Newsroom of the Canadian Press, I'm Don Mitchell. Canada is set to host China's foreign minister next week, and it's been a decade since the last time a Chinese foreign minister has been to the country.
1: Wang Yi is set to visit Ottawa between May 28th and 30th to meet his Canadian counterpart, Anita Anand. The visit comes after Prime Minister Mark Carney visited Beijing with Anand in January, marking the first visit to China by a Canadian prime minister since 2017. That's when Canada and China reached a preliminary deal. China agreed to lower tariffs on Canadian canola seed and eliminate tariffs on canola meal, peas, and seafood. In exchange, Canada agreed to reduce tariffs and set import limits on Chinese electric vehicles. The foreign affairs ministers are expected to discuss the recently updated Canada-China strategic partnership when they meet next weekend. Naira Ahmed, The Canadian Press.
0: Stateside, a U.S. Secret Service investigation is continuing this morning after a man opened fire yesterday near a White House security checkpoint. The man died in hospital after an exchange of gunfire with officers. ABC News senior White House correspondent Selena Wang, she was there when it happened.
2: Multiple rounds ringing out. Law enforcement swarming to the scene, barricading off the surrounding area.
3: Let's go.
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2: The Secret Service telling ABC News a man approached a security checkpoint just outside the White House, took a gun out of a bag, and fired shots at officers.
0: This is the third incident of gunfire in the vicinity of President Donald Trump in the past month. Over to the Middle East, after calls with Gulf leaders and a separate call with Israel's Prime Minister Benjamin Netanyahu, U.S. President Donald Trump is claiming a deal with Iran has been largely negotiated. In a social media post, the U.S. leader said the agreement includes the opening of the Strait of Hormuz. Trump said in a social media post yesterday the final aspects and details of the deal are currently being discussed and will be announced shortly. ABC's Alex Prescia has more from Washington.
5: President Trump says the deal to end the war will be announced soon, but here's the thing. He's packed a lot of caveats with this announcement. Trump says the deal has largely been negotiated, but it's not done. It still needs sign-off from all the parties involved.
0: On a four-day visit to India, Secretary of State Marco Rubio said today during a media availability that significant progress has been made in negotiations, but not final progress. And the arrival of the FIFA World Cup in Canada is giving soccer fanatics a chance to experience the tournament and others the possibility of earning extra cash. Harrison Staffing is one company working the Canada Soccer Host fan destination at Toronto's Harbourfront Center during the World Cup. And CEO Danny Murrell says they're grateful to be involved.
6: The demographic, of course, young. Predominantly more males. They're excited, of course, to be part of it. But it's definitely helping that we have this opportunity, this event here in Toronto to motivate persons to try to pick up some more dollars over this busy time of the year.
0: The tournament will feature matches in Toronto and Vancouver. It runs from mid-June to mid-July. This is the Canadian Press. In sports and the Stanley Cup playoffs, the Vegas Golden Knights, who won the first two games of the Western Conference Final, return home to host the Colorado Avalanche in game number three. Last night, the

0: Carolina Hurricanes even the best of seven Eastern Conference final by dumping the Montreal Canadiens 3-2 in overtime. The teams head to Montreal tied at a game apiece. Unbeaten Canada will be aiming to strengthen their lead atop Group B at the World Men's Hockey Championship today when it plays Slovakia. Canada has four regulation wins and an overtime win in five preliminary round outings. In Major League Baseball, the Toronto Blue Jays will be seeking a fifth straight win when they host the Pittsburgh Pirates in the third and final game of their weekend series today. Right-hander Dylan Cease will be on the hill for the Jays. Righty Mitch Keller will start for the Pirates. And George Russell will have the pole position today at the Canadian Grand Prix in Montreal. Russell earned the pole, finishing 0.068 seconds ahead of Mercedes teammate Kimi Antonelli yesterday. From the Canadian Press, I'm Don Mitchell.
1: Raised up from under my hood and he shook his head and said, this ain't good. The timing belt's done shrunk, one size too small. No spark plug wires are a little too long and your main prog spawner's nearly gone. Your injector ports are stripped and that ain't all. The torque converter's running low on torque and that water pump's nearly down a quart. We caught it all in time, so you're in luck. He said, I've got the time and I've got the parts. Just give me the word and I'm ready to start. I think we can

And he said, "Aren't you that songwriter guy?" And I said, "Yes, I am." He said, "So am I." He sat down and played me a song by the grease rack. When he finished singing, he gave me a smile, and I closed my eyes and pondered a while. And he said, "What do you think?" And I don't hold nothing back. Well, I gave him my most sorrowful look, and I said, "His song's got a broken hook, but I can order you a new one from Nashville, but it won't be cheap. And I know you've been using a cut rate thesaurus, cause your adverbs are backed up into your course. Now your verse is running on verbs that are way too weak.

said, "Hold on, friend, I'm not through. I hate to be the one to give you this news, but your whole melodic structure's done worked itself loose. It's got so many dotted eighth notes in it, I keep her under 50 beats per minute. I mean, that's just me talking. It's

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1: You gonna get that?
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1: 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It might be serious.
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Welcome back to Truth for Today, the radio ministry of the Pembina Valley Baptist Church in Winkler, Manitoba. We're so glad that you've joined us as we continue in our series, Reclaiming Surrendered Ground, a study on spiritual warfare and practical Christian living. Even after years of walking with the Lord, every believer faces temptation, trials, and spiritual attacks. The Bible reminds us that these struggles are not optional. They are the rule, not the exception. Yet God has given us the tools, the authority, and the wisdom.

0: wisdom to resist the enemy and walk in victory. Today's message challenges us to take an active role in our spiritual lives. It reminds us that temptation is not a sign of weakness, but an opportunity to rely on God's strength, to humble ourselves, and to draw near to Him. By standing on His word, resisting the devil, and walking in obedience, we are empowered to live free from the snares of the enemy. So with our Bibles open and our hearts ready, let's listen as Pastor Sullivan brings us this practical and encouraging message here on Truth for Today.
1: If you need a handout sheet, just lift your hand right up and the ushers will see that you receive one. If you'll take your Bibles and go to James chapter 4, we'll look at one verse of Scripture as we start out this evening. As I mentioned last week, I'm really excited about these closing chapters. And, you know, when you go through a book like we have, not every chapter, I would say, probably we find ourselves in it or that we have found ourselves in some form of bondage in regards to that particular area. But I'm sure that as we've traveled through the book, there have been chapters that have dealt directly with situations or issues in our own personal lives. When you get to these last four chapters, these are chapters that are designed to help each and every one of us, regardless of where we found ourselves as we work through those prior issues. And so that's what's so nice about this is we know that when we preach and present this truth, that this is going to be something that is applicable all the time. And as I've said so often, I feel like almost a broken record is that as you go through the issues of life, you'll find some of these issues reappearing over and over and over again. And of course, when you get set free from a situation, a bondage issue, the devil wants to bring us back into bondage. So you could be free one day, and if you're not careful, you can give ground to the devil, and then you can be in bondage the next day. And so it's something that we need to always be vigilant, always be wary of the devil and his devices that he tries to use to get us to fall. In your study sheet, it says, many Christians have never once resisted the devil in spiritual warfare. Yet James chapter 4 and verse 7 says, we are told to resist the devil. Verse 7 says, submit yourselves therefore to God, resist the devil, and he will flee from you. We have so many examples in the scriptures, the primary one being the Lord Jesus Christ, how that after his baptism in Matthew chapter 3, the Holy Spirit of God drove him into the wilderness to be tempted of the devil. Of course, we know from Hebrews that he was tempted at all points like as we are, yet without sin. We find that the devil tried to get Jesus, right? And we find that that is so clearly evident in our lives as well, if we're not careful, that we endure those temptations, we go through those temptations, and if we're taught to resist just like Jesus resisted. Jesus resisted the temptation, and we are told to resist. But many people think, hey, I got saved, I'm on my way to heaven, and the Lord's just going to put this hedge around me, and I'm never going to have any more problems the rest of my life. And that's why many Christians get discouraged then when issues begin to surface in their life, or they go through circumstances that I would say knock the wind out of their sails. Disappointments come, discouragements, disheartening things. Then what happens is we lose heart, and then we give in to an area of bondage, and we don't even think about saying no to the devil or get out of here, devil, or we don't resist him anyway, and yet we're taught to resist the devil and he will flee from you. But many have never actively resisted the devil. There's a saying back in the 70s that got to be real popular, the devil made me do it. And the fact of the matter is the devil never makes us do anything. We choose to sin. We choose to listen to the devil or give in to the lust of the flesh. Let's look at the study sheet once again. It says, recognizing the tempter. Spiritual warfare is not the exception, but the rule for the child of God. Now notice that, it's the rule for the child of God. It's the rule, that means it's something that's gonna come to every single one of us. Just as God is no respecter of persons, we also know that the devil doesn't care about who he attacks either. And so

He picks on the big and the little, the tall and the short. He picks on anyone and everyone. We see him picking on those who've been saved for a number of years, as well as the new convert in Christ. He is no respecter of who he tries to sidetrack, because his goal in life is to steal, kill, and destroy. And so that's more than just a couple of words that we see in a verse of scripture somewhere. It's the truth. The Lord says that that's what the devil's object is in our life. And so we need to understand that. It says here, the Apostle Paul said that all of us wrestle against demonic spirits. And I don't think we pay enough attention to this particular aspect. A lot of times we relegate what we go through simply as a personality conflict. And yes, we know that the flesh is a powerful force in our lives. It's depraved. Galatians chapter 5 talks about the works of the flesh are manifest, which are these. And so, but yet we need to understand, according to Romans 6 and 7, then we also, we yield ourselves to a particular master. And that master is either the Lord or it's the devil. And of course, we are under provoking. We are to provoke one another to love and to good works. We're to prod each other and encourage each other and help each other to do right. And of course, the Holy Spirit of God will lead us into all truth. His word is truth. But we also know the devil, as we yield to the lust of the flesh and we yield to his provoking, he's trying to provoke people to do wrong. And he even provokes Christians to do wrong. And sometimes we miss that. The fact of the matter is, you and I, if we're not careful, the devil can use us. And we know that with Peter. Peter, of course, did not want to see the Lord leave and did not want to see the Lord die. And he said, you know, though all men forsake you, I won't. And then the Lord says, you know, get thee behind me, Satan. He says, you don't savor the things that are of God. In other words, Peter, in that state at that particular time, even though he was sincere, he was sincerely wrong. He was actually given in to what the devil wanted, in that Jesus' whole purpose was to come and die for the sins of mankind. And Peter was trying to stand in the way and say, Lord, you're not going to do that. So the Lord had to rebuke him. And so we see this time and time again in the scriptures. So Ephesians chapter 6, let's look at that real quick. Like, we know that that's the armor of God chapter, but it says these words. I'm going to look in verse 10 down to verse 12. I think you have verse 12 in your notes. It says here in verse 10, finally, my brethren, be strong in the Lord and in the power of his might. Put on the whole armor of God, that you may be able to stand against the wiles, the tricks of the devil. For we wrestle not against flesh and blood, but against principalities, against powers, against the rulers of the darkness of this world, against spiritual wickedness in high places. The reasons we do not recognize the enemy's involvement in your study sheet, it says, in temptation, are found in James chapter 1. So we go back to James 1, and I'll begin reading here in verse 12. Here James writes, blessed is the man that endureth temptation, for when he is tried, he shall receive the crown of life, which the Lord hath promised to them that love him. Let no man say when he is tempted, I am tempted of God, for God cannot be tempted with evil, neither tempteth he any man. But every man is tempted when he is drawn away of his own lust and enticed. Number one here, it says, James tells us that if we endure temptation, it is a sign that we love the Lord Jesus. You see, because many times when people are faced with temptation, of course they give in and they show that they're lack of love. What do you mean lack of love? Well, James, we're not going to look at it, but James chapter 4, he talks to these Christians and he says, ye adulterers and adulteresses, know ye not that the friendship of the world is enmity with God, with Christ? And so when we are tempted, we need to say no, and that's a proof that we are what? We are singularly loyal and faithful to the one who saved us. And so James tells us that if we endure temptation, it is a sign that we love the Lord Jesus. So
that might be a motivating factor for us as we think of the

0: temptations that come our way. And we say, you know, I want to prove my love for the Lord. I don't want to go do this. I don't want to look at that. I don't want to hear this, that kind of thing. Number two, if we are tempted to do evil, we can know it is not from God. This is so good right here. He says, because he does not tempt us. God tries or tests us to draw us to himself, while Satan tempts us to draw us away from God and to himself. And that leads us right into God's test. A question to ask yourself is, if I give into these thoughts, if I go ahead and do them, will I find myself being drawn closer to the Lord or being pulled away from him? If the situation is a test from God, you will be spiritually stronger if you follow the leading of your heart. Now, you and I can fail God's test, and the failure may draw us away from him, but that is entirely a different matter than yielding to sin. The goal of God's testing is to draw us into a deeper, closer walk with him. I think that's so critical. When you are faced with a temptation, just ask yourself, if I do this, if I say this, if I engage in this activity, will this draw me into a closer relationship with God? Will I be a better Christian? Will I have a stronger testimony? Will I prove my love to him? Or am I being tempted in a certain area, and will this take me away from those clear commands or that opportunity that God's given me to walk with him? And as we go through the various tests and we go through the trials, the hard times, the valleys we would call them, what that also affords us is an opportunity to actually run to the Lord more and feel his presence more and have him teach us in those trying times more about himself and how he can truly meet our needs. And God's revelation, it says here, after God tests us, he often reveals aspects of his character we would have never known if we had not gone through the test. Just ask Abraham. If Abraham had failed the test in the offering of Isaac on Mount Moriah, he would never have known God as Jehovah Jireh, which means the Lord will provide. But because Abraham endured the test, God provided to him his character as the provider for his people. And you remember when he was about ready to slay Isaac, then the Lord says, hold it, Abraham, now I know that you will obey me in everything. And then it says that as Isaac got up off the altar, there was a ram caught in the thicket, and God provided that acceptable sacrifice. And so God proved himself in that circumstance because of Abraham being faithful in the midst of that test. He says he proved himself as the great provider.
1: Thank you, Pastor Sullivan, for that challenging and empowering message from God's Word here on Truth for Today. Today we were reminded that temptation is universal, but so is God's protection and provision. We are never alone in our struggles, and the same power that raised Christ from the dead is available to us for daily victory. We learned that resisting the devil is not passive. It requires humility, submission to God, and an active reliance on Scripture. By drawing near to God, cleansing our hearts, and fixing our eyes on Christ, we walk in the freedom he provides, standing firm against the schemes of the enemy. 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Box 415, Winkler, Manitoba, R6W4A6. 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

fun. 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

0: You're listening to Compass Point with Pete Smith. Malachi 3 verse 6 begins, I am the Lord, I do not change. Do you feel dizzy in this rapidly changing world? What a comfort to remember that our God does not change, because simply put, he cannot change. Change is the result of moving to either better or worse. But God cannot get better, he's already perfect. Nor can God get worse, because being perfect, God never fails. Everything he says is perfect. And everything he does is perfect. Psalm 18 verse 30, as for God, his way is perfect. Today, rest in this rock-solid truth. Our God is unchanging and unchangeable. Take encouragement from the words of Hebrews 13 verse 8. Jesus Christ, the same yesterday and today and forever. 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

And that's why I'm his right now. Yes, I know.

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1: Tanse, Buzu, Anin. What's up, music fans? And welcome to the Indigenous Music Countdown for the week of May 23rd, 2026. I'm your host, Jeff Woods, and it's great to be with you as we begin a new week in exploring today's best new Indigenous music. Over the next 2 hours, we're going to hear 28 different songs from the IMC's Top 40 lineup. This week, we're excited to introduce you to four new tracks. So let's get this week's IMC moving along all the way to this week's number one song. Kicking things off this week is Haley Wallace, a pop R&B artist who hails from the Kitisew Nation on the isolated island of Klemtu in the Great Bear Rainforest. Wallace's voice commands attention, rich, textured, and effortlessly confident. Her performances carry emotional weight and clarity, moving listeners as much by her tone as by her story. Here is Haley Wallace with Deadly, new this week at number 40, here on the Indigenous Music Countdown.

Once again, that was Haley Wallace with Deadly at the number 40 spot this week here on the IMC. Next up, we have Shawn Michael Perry, a gamey rock country artist who is from Sedona, Arizona. A 2022 Native American Music Awards winner, Shawn has performed with many big names throughout the years, including Redbone, Bill Miller, Keith Cicola, Mary Youngblood, and more. Here is Shawn Michael Perry with Only the Brave, new at number 39 this week, here on the Indigenous Music Countdown.

Once again, at number 39, that's Shawn Michael Perry with Only the Brave, right here on the IMC. Our next new track is by Jeremy Parkin, an Indigenous artist, producer, and performer from the Kwanlin Dune First Nation in Whitehorse, Yukon Territory. Jeremy creates detailed and textured soundscapes to paint vivid pictures throughout his music. Here is Jeremy Parkin with Fighting, new at number 38 this week, here on the Indigenous Music Countdown.

Once again, that was Jeremy Parkin with Fighting at the number 38 spot here on the IMC. Up next, we have Sea Ballast, a Thunder Bay-based multidisciplinary artist and songwriter from the Ojibwe community of Netnizagameg Anishinaabeg. A long-standing creator across mediums, she has exhibited visual art locally, regionally, and nationally while cultivating a deep personal musical practice since the early 2000s. Known for songs filled with raw emotion and spiritual gravity, her music seeks out the deepest part of your spirit and lingers there. Here is Sea Ballast with Doomed, new at number 37 this week, here on the Indigenous Music Countdown.

0: Once again, at number 37, that was Sea Ballast with Doomed, right here on the IMC. 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
2: 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Anishinaabe indie roots rock artist and songwriter Graham Jones is a member of the Shegwinda First Nation on Manitoulin Island and currently resides in Toronto, Ontario. A storyteller at heart, Jones's Indigenous culture and traditional folk influences are what shape his unique musical style. Moving up two spots to number 36 this week, it's Graham Jones with Ashes here on the Indigenous Music Countdown.

Once again, at number 36, it's Graham Jones with Ashes right here on the IMC. Up next, we have Donna Merrow. A captivating singer and heartfelt storytelling has made him one of Canada's most beloved performers. This Manitoba-based Cree Métis artist is a multiple award winner and Juno and CCMA nominee. Dawn has spent nearly the past two decades touring and speaking across the country, earning admiration for both his music and his message. Here is Donna Merrow with Survivor, jumping up five spots to number 35, here on the Indigenous Music Countdown.

0: the number 35 spot this week. It's Don Amaro with Survivor right here on the IMC. Coming up next on the chart, we have Shawnee Kish, a Mohawk two-spirit country artist originally from Welland, Ontario, now based in Edmonton, Alberta. With an impressive lineup of performances and awards throughout her career, some highlights for Shawnee so far have been representing Canada at the World Expo Dubai in 2021, performing at the Calgary Stampede in 2022, and touring nationally on the Canada Holiday Train in 2024. Here is Shawnee Kish with Ride at Dawn, moving up five spots to number 34 here on the Indigenous Music Countdown.
1: You ready?

That was Shawnee Kish with Ride at Dawn at the number 34 spot this week here on the IMC. Up next, we have Zune, Anishinaabe alternative rock artist from Winnipeg, Manitoba. Zune's eagerly anticipated third album, Happy Thought School, is set for a June 19th release via Paperbag Records. The album interrogates identity formation within unsettling hostility. The title track layers intergenerational recordings of their mother and aunt, who attended the same school decades earlier and were not even allowed off the bus. On Happy Thought School, Zune delivers their most emotionally forensic and compositionally expansive statement to date. Here is Zune with One Too Many Nights featuring Sam Jr., climbing up four spots to number 33 here on the Indigenous Music Countdown.

Loud Cree Salto, country artist known for her bold, multi-octave vocals and heartfelt storytelling. With more than 20 years of being on stage, Tegan has released 11 singles to national and international radio, earning multiple number one songs here on the IMC and continued airplay on Sirius XM. Here is Tegan Little Chief with Rezified, moving up to number 32 here on the Indigenous Music Countdown.

That was Zune featuring Sam Jr. with One Too Many Nights. At the number 33 spot this week, here on the IMC. Tegan Little Chief is a proud

0: That was Tegan Little Chief with Resified at the number 32 spot this week here on the IMC. I'm your host, Jeff Woods, and you're tuned in to the Indigenous Music Countdown, where all the best Indigenous music vibes can be found. 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
4: 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Beatrice Deer is an award-winning Inuit singer-songwriter based in Montreal. 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With its deliberate focus on stories of feminine power, Inuit Legend makes for a thrilling document of transformation and survival, a narrative closely aligned with Deer's own journey in struggling against the extraordinary hardship endemic to her homeland of Nunavik. Here is Beatrice Deer with The Bear, climbing up to number 31 this week, here on the Indigenous Music Countdown.

Once again, at number 31, it's Beatrice Deer with The Bear, right here on the IMC. Our next track is by Aeola, a music trio from Bashkortostan, Russia, performing contemporary ethno music in the Bashkir language. Aeola's music is rooted in this very epic tradition, each composition representing a separate chapter of a larger narrative where ancestral memory, the forces of light and darkness, human choice, and the bond between people and the land are interwoven. Here is Aeola with Homai, moving up to number 24, here on the Indigenous Music Countdown.

the number 24 spot this week. That was Ayola with Home Eye right here on the IMC. Up next, we have Kaylee Jade, an Edmonton-based Métis alternative folk singer and songwriter. Her vibrant debut album, Turpentine, introduced her to the Canadian music scene as an artist to watch, earning a Canadian Folk Music Award, a Henry Armstrong Award, and a Western Canadian Music Award nomination. Turpentine received international press, charted across Canadian radio, and was featured in film and television productions like Hockey Night in Canada, Warrior Up, and Teen Mom. Here is Kaylee Jade making the move to number 23 with The Great Unknown here on the Indigenous Music Countdown.

Once again, at number 23, that's Kaylee Jade with The Great Unknown, right here on the IMC. Coming up next on the chart, we have Hearts Roller, a rock band from Sweetgrass First Nation in Saskatchewan. Their new single, Let Me Love You, is a heartfelt rock track built on memorable melodies, dynamic vocals, and expressive guitar work delivered with authenticity and raw energy. The song captures the spirit and intensity that define classic rock records while still feeling fresh and current. Here is Hearts Roller with Let Me Love You, jumping up six spots to number 21 here on the Indigenous Music Countdown.

the number 21 spot this week. That's Hearts Roller with Let Me Love You, right here on the IMC. Our next track is by Handsome Tiger and Ray. Ray is a Maori rap artist who hails from Auckland, New Zealand, and Handsome Tiger is an Anishinaabe, Métis, and North African mixed music producer. Ancestor Energy makes a powerful First Nations link between New Zealand and Turtle Island. A high-energy powwow step anthem, Ancestor Energy bridges the indigenous cultures across the Pacific, connecting Turtle Island and New Zealand through bass-driven club music, powwow rhythms, haka, rap, and melodic bilingual vocals. Moving up to number 18, it's Handsome Tiger and Ray with Ancestor Energy, right here on the Indigenous Music Countdown.

0: Once again, that was Handsome Tiger and Ray with Ancestor Energy at the number 18 spot this week here on the IMC. 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
0: 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Chelsea Young is a Cree country artist who carries roots from Big Stone Cree Nation, now residing in Saskatoon, Saskatchewan. Starting with her viral kitchen table serenade in 2017, Chelsea's journey has been remarkable. She has headlined festivals across Quebec and beyond, performing on stages of all sizes throughout Canada. Notable moments include opening for renowned artists like Jim Cuddy at the 2022 Canmore Folk Festival, as well as Johnny Reid and Charlie Major just last year. Here is Chelsea Young with Soul Tide, climbing up four spots to number 17 here on the Indigenous Music Countdown.

0: the number 17 spot this week. That was Chelsea Young with Soul Tide right here on the IMC. Up next, we have Tammy Ray, a soulful Cree singer-songwriter originally from Whitefish Lake First Nation and currently based in Edmonton, Alberta. Beyond the stage, Tammy is deeply committed to language preservation. Tammy explains, "My goal is to continue creating music that supports language revitalization, and I hope to inspire other artists and youth to be their true, authentic selves. Growing up in a small community, I was always drawn to R&B music, and I want to move people through my sound while encouraging them to be proud of who they are and where they came from." Here is Tammy Ray with Here With Me, climbing up from number 18 to number 14, here on the Indigenous Music Countdown.
1: You're that star up in the sky.

holding down the number 14 spot this week here on the IMC. Nige B is a Saskatchewan-based Indigenous musician and producer of mixed Cree and Métis heritage. His music is a fusion of genres, blending elements of indie, hip-hop, electronica, and post-rock, all self-produced. Just back on the 22nd, Nige released a brand new track titled November, which you can stream across platforms now. Here is Nige B featuring W Got Bars with Live Your Life, holding down the number 13 spot this week here on the Indigenous Music Countdown.

At number 13, that was Nige B featuring W Got Bars with Live Your Life right here on the IMC. Bobby Lee West is a Métis singer-songwriter who hails from Saskatchewan. His music career has spanned over 50 years, with his first big success coming back to him in 1988 when Bobby, alongside the Main Street Band, won the prestigious Catch a Rising Star Award. And in 2014, his track A Dangerous Game reached number one right here on the IMC. Here's Bobby Lee West moving up to number 12 with 10 Pound Ball here on the Indigenous Music Countdown.

number 12 this week, that was Bobby Lee West with 10-Pound Ball right here on the IMC. Misha and the Spanx are a Calgary-based two-piece rock band that's comprised of mixed singer-songwriter Misha Louie and drummer Sean Hamilton. The IMC crew asked what the inspiration behind this track was, and Misha shared, "Cut My Bangs is about the moment where you've had enough of old patterns and need that moment of change or transformation. Cutting off one part of your life and starting fresh. I had that moment and made my changes about 9 years ago and was surprised to then meet my husband, which led to starting our family and a much different life than I ever could have imagined. It's about clearing out what hasn't been working for you and making room for something that could be amazing." Here is Misha and the Spanx with Cut My Bangs, moving up to number 10 this week here on the Indigenous Music Countdown.

0: Once again, at number 10 this week, that's Misha and the Spanx with Cut My Bangs here on the IMC. 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
0: 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I'm your host, Jeff Woods, and welcome back. A reminder to visit our website to view the chart and to watch our featured music videos from artists on the chart that include Kaylee Jade, Adrian Sutherland, and Shub. Next up, we have Kootenay & Co., a country rock band from Alexander First Nation, Alberta. Being a force of nature, this collective of talented musicians have come together to create something extraordinary. Their music speaks volumes, proving that even in our darkest moments, there's always a glimmer of optimized hope. Through their powerful compositions, they invite listeners to join them on their journey of inspiration and unity. Here is Kootenay & Co. with Somewhere in the Middle, holding down the number 9 spot this week, here on the Indigenous Music Countdown.

Once again, at number 9 this week, that's Somewhere in the Middle by Kootenay & Co. here on the IMC. Chevy Bulio is a country singer, songwriter based in Airdrie, Alberta. Chevy has received 4 2026 Country Music Award nominations and surpassed 1 million combined streams. His debut single via 604 Records' If We Want To became Stingray's trending track, was the most number one added CanCon song 4 weeks post-release, and peaked at number 27 on the Canadian country radio chart. Here is Chevy Bulio with Look At Me, holding down the number 8 spot this week here on the Indigenous Music Countdown.

Once again, that was Chevy Bulio with Look At Me, holding down number 8 this week here on the IMC. Next up, we have Don't Eat a Large. A folk rock singer-songwriter originally from Saddle Lake First Nation, now based in Edmonton, Alberta. A lifelong performer who has graced prestigious stages like Carnegie Hall, Donita's solo journey has been nothing short of historic. Here is Donita Large at the number 7 spot this week with Lip Service, right here on the Indigenous Music Countdown.

number 7 this week, that's Don't Eat a Large with Lip Service here on the IMC. Tracy Bone is a Juno Award nominee, multi-award winning Anishinaabe Cree singer-songwriter, mother, and spiritual explorer residing on Broken Head First Nation. The Anishinaabe Cree songstress released her debut album, No Lies, back in 2008.

Bone received Songwriter of the Year wins for both her debut album and her sophomore album, Woman of Red, back in 2012, at the Aboriginal People's Choice Music Awards. Here is Tracy Bone with Brave, climbing up to number 6 here on the Indigenous Music Council.

Once again, that's Tracy Bone with Brave, holding down number 6 this week here on the IMC. Daniel DeSourcy is a Métis country artist who hails from La Broquerie, Manitoba. Daniel found his love for music at a very young age, learning to play guitar on his grandfather's weathered acoustic guitar and writing his first song by the age of 7. He has established himself as one of Manitoba's brightest rising stars, recently signing with Atomic Ranch Warner Music Canada. At number 5 this week, it's Daniel DeSourcy with Empty Chair here on the Indigenous Music Countdown.

0: number five this week, that's Daniel DeSorci with Empty Chair, right here on the Indigenous Music Countdown. I'm your host, Jeff Woods, and you're tuned in to all the hits on the Indigenous Music Countdown for the week of May 23rd, 2026. Stay with us. We'll be right back with the rest of your top 10 songs, including this week's number one track.
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We're getting real close to this week's number one track. Adrian Sutherland is a roots rocker with heart from the remote village of Attawapiskat in Ontario's far north. Adrian earned Juno nominations in 2020 and 2025 and won Best Americana Album from the 2025 World Entertainment Awards in Los Angeles. His sophomore solo album, Precious Diamonds, was named one of the top 100 albums of 2024 by CKUA Radio. It features two songs in Cree, marking the first time Adrian is making music in his first language. Here is Adrian Sutherland with I'm Not Afraid, holding down the number four spot this week here on the Indigenous Music Countdown.

number four this week, that's Adrian Sutherland with I'm Not Afraid, right here on the IMC. Alanis Nelson is an Ojibwe hip-hop and pop artist from Roseau River First Nation, now based in Winnipeg, Manitoba. Alanis always knew that she wanted to make music and was introduced at a young age by her brother. Characterized by soulful melodies and introspective lyrics, she draws inspirations from a variety of genres, incorporating elements that reflect her diverse musical influences. Here is Alanis Nelson with Beauty in You at the number three spot this week, here on the Indigenous Music Countdown.

at the number three spot this week. That's Alanis Nelson with Beauty in You, right here on the IMC. Up next, we have Ash and the Arsonists, a Manitoba-based rock band. Originally started back in 2012 as a family venture by Fairford-born band namesake Ash Sinclair, the Winnipeg-based quartet consisting of Sinclair, Joe Carson, Matt Durow, and Matt Curry have done three EPs under their belt in 2 years and a growing devoted following around the province to boot. At that number two spot this week, it's Ash and the Arsonists with Sick Cycle here on the Indigenous Music Countdown.

0: Once again, at number two this week, that's Ash and the Arsonists with Sick Cycle, right here on the IMC. All right, music fans, we've reached the point of the IMC to announce the number one song for May 23rd, 2026. A big congratulations goes out to Mike Paul. Mike Paul is an Innu singer-songwriter from Mashtoyash, Quebec. Deeply rooted in Innu culture and territory, he was nicknamed the Wolverine. The winner of numerous awards, he is recognized for his commitment to preserving Innu culture, which he also shares through storytelling, soundtracks, performances, and lectures. His music, both spiritual and engaged, celebrates life and the land with authenticity. He has been working in the music industry for over 30 years, founding his own production company, Production Natasanin, back in 2008. At the number one spot this week, it's Mike Paul with Nuchimit, right here on the Indigenous Music Countdown.
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Once again, our number one track for this week was Mike Paul with Nucci Mitt. A big congratulations again, Mike. From Turtle Island and beyond, that concludes this edition of the Indigenous Music Countdown for the week of May 23rd, 2026. 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

Willie Nelson and Merle Haggard. It's all going to pot. Willie and Merle kicking off the 4 o'clock hour on this Sunday afternoon, May 24th. Good afternoon. I'm Carl Thomas. On the way, Steve Earle. Right after Johnny Lee and CIFM, Legendary Country, and more.

Steve Earle, Even When I'm Blue. Montreal Canadian fans must be feeling blue after the heartbreak loss last night to the Carolina Hurricanes, 3-2 in overtime. That best of seven East final series is tied at one. Game three goes tomorrow night in Montreal. Still to come, Blue Rodeo and Johnny Cash featuring the Tennessee Three on the way right after Gary Allen and CIFM, legendary country and more.

Blue Rodeo superstar and CIFM legendary country and more, Johnny Cash, featuring the Tennessee Three, So Doggone Lonesome. 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The draw will be on Saturday, May 30th at 10:45 a.m. right after the NCI Mini Looney Pot and Blacko Bingo. The grand prize winner gets 50% of the jackpot. The jackpot is now at $2,010. Every ticket you buy helps us bring you the news and

0: 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Lottery license number is LGCA-625-RF-48081. 421 on the way, your Manitoba weather forecast, and then Mel McDaniel kicks off four in a row next on NCIFM.
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0: 423. Your Manitoba forecast, beginning with northern Manitoba, Thompson, Norman region. Tonight, increasing cloudiness, 60% chance of showers late this evening and overnight with risk of a thundershower, low 9. For Monday, mainly cloudy with 60% chance of showers early in the morning and risk of a thundershower, clearing in the morning, a high 20, UV index 4 or moderate. The Paw Ocean and Flin Flon area. For tonight, partly cloudy, 60% chance of showers this evening with risk of a thunderstorm. Low 8 in the Paw. The low tonight in Flin Flon 6. Outlook for tomorrow for the Paw, a mix of sun and cloud, high 22, UV index 6 or high. For Flin Flon, tomorrow mainly sunny, high 22, UV index 6 or high. Churchill, tonight mainly cloudy, 30% chance of showers this evening. Fog patches developing near midnight, low plus 1. Tomorrow cloudy, 30% chance of showers late in the afternoon. Fog patches dissipating in the morning, high plus 4, UV index 3 or moderate. Island Lake region, tonight partly cloudy, 60% chance of showers overnight with risk of a thunder shower, low 8. Tomorrow, a mix of sun and cloud with 60% chance of showers and risk of a thunder shower, high 19, UV index 6 or high. And that has been, continuing on now, Dauphin Parkland region, yellow-coated severe thunderstorm watch. Tonight, partly cloudy, 60% chance of showers or thunderstorms this evening. Risk of a severe thunderstorm early this evening, low 11. Tomorrow, a mix of sun and cloud, high 25, UV index 7 or high. Blood vein, tonight, clear this evening, then partly cloudy with 60% chance of showers overnight. Risk of a thunderstorm overnight, low 10. Tomorrow, a mix of sun and cloud, 30% chance of showers early in the morning and with risk of a thunderstorm, high 19, UV index 6 or high. Brandon, Westman region, tonight, partly cloudy, 30% chance of showers this evening with risk of a thunderstorm, low 11. Tomorrow, a mix of sun and cloud, high 29, UV index 7 or high. And City of Winnipeg, tonight, clear early this evening, then partly cloudy with 30% chance of showers overnight. Risk of a thunderstorm overnight, low 15.

For Monday, a mix of sun and cloud, high 29, humid X 31, UV index 7 or high. And that has been your Manitoba weather forecast, 2426 on NCI FM.

Damien Marshall, not even a little. And CIFM legendary country and more before Damien Marshall, Mel McDaniel, the Hustler. Coming up in about 6 minutes or so, going to let you know what happened at the weekend box office. George Jones wraps up 4 in a row right after Crystal Shawanda, Spirit of Manitoba, and CIFM.

0: And CIFM, legendary country and more. George Jones wrapping up 4 in a row with Old King Kong. After nearly 7 years away from the big screen, a new Star Wars movie drew healthy but not record-breaking crowds to global theaters this weekend. Studio estimates show Star Wars, The Mandalorian, and Grogu made $82 million in ticket sales from 4,300 theaters in the U.S. and Canada. By the end of Monday's Memorial Day holiday in the U.S., the film is expected to have earned $102 million domestically and $165 million globally, a continuation of Disney Plus spin-off series The Mandalorian. It has reportedly exceeded opening weekend expectations for the movie. Here's the trailer from Star Wars The Mandalorian and Grogu.
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Waylon Jennings, I ain't living long like this. Old Waylon getting the 5 o'clock hour rolling on this late Sunday afternoon, early Sunday evening. I'm Carl Thomas on the way. The Seaweed Band right after Deborah Allen and CIFM Legendary Country and more.

the seaweed band, The Shape I'm In. Celebrity birthdays coming up in about 8 minutes or so. Here's Nitty Gritty Dirt Band. I Fought the Law. And CIFM Legendary Country and more.

0: Gord Bamford, Blame It on That Red Dress, NCIFM, Legendary Country, and more. 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Comedian Tommy Chong of Cheech and Chong is 88. Musician and Nobel laureate in literature Bob Dylan is 85. Singer Patti LaBelle is 82. Actress Priscilla Presley is 81. Singer Roseanne Cash is 71. Comedian actor Will Sasso is 51. Turning the big 4-0 is ballroom dancer Mark Ballas from Dancing with the Stars. And country singer Billy Gilman is 38. Also born on this date, back in 1959, NHL goalie Pelle Lindbergh. Born on this date in 1967, rapper, recording executive Heavy D. And born on this date in 1970, singer Tommy Page. The Vision Quest Conference and Trade Show takes place June 3rd and 4th in Winnipeg. 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

0: 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The views and opinions expressed don't necessarily reflect those of NCIFM.
1: He said, I shouldn't have missed you. He said, I shot at you 3 times to blow your head off. And I miss you. He says he believed that God had his hand over my head.
2: Stay good day. Welcome, my friends, to The Storyteller, where you'll find First Nations people from across Native North America who are following Jesus Christ without reservation. Today we'll hear more from Alan Early, a San Carlos Apache from eastern Arizona. We pick up where Alan left off, describing his violent nature and the trouble that followed him because of it.
1: Sometimes we fought. We stabbed people. At one time, I was walking down the road and I saw a man punishing his little boy. I don't know what he did or for what reason, but he was hitting him with a stick. So I went over there. I told him to leave his boy alone. And he just told me, mind your own business. So I attacked him with my knife. And I stabbed him several times in the body. And then when he turned around and looked at me real close, I stabbed him in his right eye and cut his eye out. And that's some of the things I did. And, you know, because of that, I was in jail for a long time. I was a regular at the jailhouse. And they tried to do everything they could to work with me. They took me to counseling. They sent me away. But there are always ways that I could get out. One time I was drinking in town in Globe. I went home in the middle of the night. Somehow I got home. And I got to fight with my dad. My mom would say, no, don't do that, I guess, and trying to stop me from fighting with my dad. She told me that later you had a .22 rifle. And I hit my mother over the head. And she said, you turned against me and you said, I'm going to kill you.

You hit me over the head, and that's the last thing I remember, she said. But because of it, later on, I got caught, and I was in jail for a long time. I was on drugs. I was on alcohol. I couldn't stop. I promised the tribal judge, the federal judge, if they would go easy on me and allow me, have mercy on my case, and I would be free. I told them I will make every effort to go back to school, to better myself, and not come back into this facility. But you know, I couldn't keep my words. I was very deep with alcohol and drugs and the activities of the wrong way. I began to escape from jail. I did some things on the reservation. It's either stabbing, fighting. I get behind the bars and I escape. I escape 10 times. And I go in the village with my friends. We kick in doors at night where they sell liquor, alcohol. I would break in. We would break in, sometimes take their groceries, their money, their whatever alcohol is available, we take it. People became afraid of me, afraid of the gang I had, and they wanted us put away. I heard that a lot of people appeared at a tribal council meeting, and they asked the tribal council to call on federal authorities to come on the reservation to look for me and find me and put me away forever. They don't want Alan Early on the reservation. He's dangerous. Do something about it. And so that's what they did. It was ordered that the police department and the Gila and Graham County would come together to look for me and arrest me. And they chased me around on the reservation for over a year. I remember one night I came home from out of town. I came to the house where my mother lives. I went inside, and there was a table inside. And she said, "Sit down, I'll give you something to eat." Just as I sat down and started to eat, I heard something outside. It sounded like somebody was walking. Somebody kicked something out. There was noise outside. And I jumped to my feet. And I look out the window. I lift the curtain. I look outside and I saw the police were coming. There was a flashlight way over there outside the gate. And I told my mother, "Police." And I put a dish towel over the food I was eating. Many years before, in the house where we were, I've cut a hole in a corner where if I was ever trapped in that house, I would run through that little hole and get away from the police. And so I remembered that, and I went to that. It was still there. I opened it. Outside of that wall of the house, I had 355-gallon barrels sitting together, tied together against the house. And this barrel had a big hole in it where you can go outside and sit in it and hide in there. So when they came to the door and began to knock on the door, I went through that little hole and I went into that little can outside and I sat there quietly. And the police came in. They searched all over. I was told they look under the bed, they look into the attic and everywhere, and they said, "He's not here." And they went out and left. They didn't know. They never found me that night that I was sitting in that can. As a young boy, I built a little place, a little house up in the tree. I used to go there and spend the night there. And I was up there one night, and the police were looking for me. They came and surrounded the house. I was watching from behind them, and they went into the house looking for me. They couldn't find me because I was in that tree. I couldn't sleep sometimes at night when I was hiding, when I was running from the law. Even during the day, I couldn't sit still. I didn't have peace.

couldn't rest. I went from one place to another throughout the night. I was getting tired running from the law. And then it started raining. It was cold December night. It was raining. Raining for several days. And I was living outside on the desert. Sleep on a mountain called Bucket Mountain near San Carlos. I decided maybe I'll go home tonight. I went home early that night, about 4 o'clock. I came home. And when I came home, somehow the police found out I was home. They came. And so I went out the back door. I ran towards the flood. The flood was high. But I jumped in, I ran across the flood. When I made it across the flood, I went up into the canyon to reach to the big water mountain so I could go on my way back to Safford. But when I went up way up there on the mountain, I met these police officers on horseback. When I came out of that little wash, way halfway to the top, in front of me there were three police officers on the horse. They told me to stop. One of them fired a gun. That was a big gun, I knew. They were shooting at me. And I ran across that little wash, and they were shooting at me. And I found out that there were many more on the other side. So I was surrounded, and I stopped. They aimed right at me. This police officer, a lieutenant with the local police department, he shot at me. He missed me. He was very close. Later on, that police officer, he used to come to me. He said, "Alan, that day when I shot at you," he said, "I shouldn't have missed you." He said, "I shot at you 3 times to blow your head off, and I miss you." He says he believed that God had his hand over my head, and that's why he missed me. But that day they took me down. They shackled me. They handcuffed me and put me in solitary confinement at the new facility on the reservation. I thought, well, it won't be long before I get out. I always pray and I get away with these things. And sure, that's what's going to happen. And when I was inside that first few days I was in there in jail, I remember I quietly sang, prayed, very serious about what I was doing. I tried to make it work, but it wouldn't work. For some reason, it didn't happen. I commanded things to happen with the power that I was taught. It could be by prayer. It could be by things I did. A lot of times, don't want to share that because it's not good for people. It didn't work. I found an old mattress cover over in the corner behind a water faucet. Somebody had push a little a ball of cotton behind there, maybe to stop a leak or whatever it was there for. And I pulled it out, and it was a long mattress cover. And I tore it up and made little ropes out of it. And I tied it around my neck. There above the cell, they had a heavy screen made out of metal. And I used to pull myself with one arm up there and tie the rope around my neck and tie it to the cover and drop my body. 3 times I did that. And they always come. When I was dangling from there, they would cut me down. And I figured out that somehow somebody, one of the trustees that came in, he looked up there and he said, "Where's that machine that picks up

0: the song. So I found out they were listening to me in the front room and they heard what I was doing. And when I hanged myself, they probably heard my breathing or whatever it was when I was struggling there. So the fourth time, I tried it again, but I couldn't. So then I went on hunger strike.
1: Like so many of our people, Alan decided that life was no longer worth living. Thankfully, his story doesn't end here. But what about you? Have you lost your will to live? Don't be deceived. If you're not right with your Creator, your troubles only begin when you die. Sometimes people have to come to the end of themselves before they are ready to turn to God. But when they do, they find that life is worth living when they are at peace with God. How can we experience this? God tells us in His Word, "Therefore, being justified by faith, we have peace with God through our Lord Jesus Christ." My friend, turn to God and put your trust in Jesus Christ, the one who died for you so that you can live. If you would like to know more, please visit our website, withoutreservation.com, and click on the tab New Life. You can also write to us at The Storyteller, P.O. Box 1001, Bemidji, Minnesota, 56619. We're also on Facebook at Without Reservation. 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You can download our app and take The Storyteller with you. Thanks for listening. And remember, the greatest story took place at the cross. For the wages of sin is death, but the gift of God is eternal life through Jesus Christ our Lord. There's more to Alan's story, so be sure to join us again next time as we listen to The Storyteller.
2: Nations One for Christ presents stories read from the Ojibwe Bible, and we've been listening to the Gospel according to John the Apostle. And last time, we heard about the first time that Jesus performed a miracle in public. It happened at a wedding in Cana, and that miracle revealed Jesus' glory as the Son of God, and it caused his disciples to put their faith in him. It was also a special time of year for the Jewish people, and they would travel to the temple in Jerusalem to observe the Passover. And when Jesus arrived at the temple, he was not pleased at all by what he found. Some had turned this holy place into an unholy marketplace, so Jesus drove them out of the temple. The disciples then remembered the prophetic words that are written in Psalm 69:9. It says, "Zeal for your house will consume me." Some of the Jews in the temple were angry, and they wanted proof that Jesus had authority from God. And they demanded that Jesus perform some kind of miracle. Jesus then made a statement that would not be understood until after his death and resurrection. He said, "Destroy this temple, and I will raise it again in 3 days." While Jesus was in Jerusalem, many of the religious leaders had been talking among themselves and questioning, "Who is this Jesus?" As we continue, we'll hear how Jesus then ministered to one of those leaders who was honestly seeking the truth and what it means to be born again. You can follow along with us in the Ojibwe Bible as we listen to John chapter 3.
3: Gi aya a bezik perisi nikadimus egi ijin nikazit. 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
1: You've been listening to stories read from the Gospel according to John from the Ojibwe Bible. In the story we just heard, Jesus had been at the Passover celebration in Jerusalem. It's a week-long festival with a number of important rituals, including a traditional Passover meal. And for the devout, there would be a visit to the temple and a lamb is sacrificed to God. Jews consider this to be the most momentous event in their history, remembering how they took the blood of the lamb and they marked their doorposts as a sign, and that spared them from destruction. It was during this celebration that a very well-respected Jewish religious leader came up to Jesus and privately asked him questions face-to-face. This important man was named Nicodemus, and he was trying to confirm or establish that Jesus was in fact from God. But Jesus turned the conversation around, and he makes Nicodemus consider what it means to be born again. Jesus is able to speak with authority from heaven as he tells him that unless a person is born again or reborn spiritually, they will not see the kingdom of God. God sent his son Jesus from heaven into the world so that all those who believe in him would be saved from the punishment that is waiting for them at the final judgment. Later, John the Baptist is questioned by his disciples about Jesus, and he reminds them that he is not the Christ that they are looking for, but only the one that goes ahead of the Christ. John the Baptist knows that his own ministry must decrease, and the ministry of Jesus must increase. John knows in his heart and believes that Jesus is the Son of God, and he tells his followers that whoever believes in the Son will have eternal life, and whoever does not obey the Son shall not see life, and the wrath of God remains on him. If you'd like to learn more about following Jesus or about this program, stop by our website at nationsone.org. That's nationsone.org. This program has been produced in partnership with the Native Evangelical Fellowship of Canada. 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

Welcome to Anchor Point, where we believe that the next 30 minutes could change your life forever. So join us to consider the greatest message ever heard, the good news of the gospel, as well as sound scriptural teaching for believers, all based on the Word of God, the anchor for our souls.

0: There are many places in this world of ours that have tremendous historical significance, places that have changed the course of world history in one way or another. But without doubt, the most monumental location affecting every human being who has ever lived and who ever will live is the place called Calvary. It was the place where heaven's love and heaven's justice met. What an individual does with this place will determine the greatest matter in the universe, the salvation of the soul. The Bible describes for us in great detail how the Son of God, who was the Son of Man, voluntarily journeyed to that place to lay down his life for sinners. In today's broadcast, Speaker Frank Sona takes a careful look at what happened there at Calvary 2,000 years ago. So, if you've never been to Calvary, we trust that today you will find yourself at the foot of the cross with a full understanding of the great transaction that took place there for you.
1: Luke 23 and verse 33. When they were come to the place called Calvary, there they crucified him. While we can't visit it per se, yet we can turn in these verses.

and these pages to that place, the place called Calvary. National Geographic, in their issues, they give the 50 best places in the world to visit. The list changes from time to time, obviously. In recent days, the list, well, it goes from A to Z, and it has such places as Amsterdam, and it ends with Zimbabwe. Victoria Falls and different places are seen in these 50 best places to visit. They are graded or scored or cataloged by their historical content, their importance, their dazzling aspect to the eyes, all different aspects of what they are graded on. I assure you that this place is not in that list. And yet, sadly, it is the most important place for a person to visit. But not many people get there. Not many people go there. I want to bring you there tonight by the eye of faith. I want to lift this verse out of the pages of our Bible. I want to go to this place called Calvary. I want you to look at the sights and the sounds. I don't want you to miss, though, the most important thing, and that's the man on the middle tree. I don't want you to misunderstand why he is there, what he is doing. How has this happened? I want to be very clear tonight that according to the Word of God, this place and what is happening here is not a random act of misfortune. It was not plan B in God's purposes. It was not a roll of the dice. It was purposed, it was planned before this world that we stand on was ever brought into existence. More than that, it is the only place, and it has the only person that can affect your destiny forever. You can visit a lot of places. You might have a lot of memories. But I assure you that when it comes to the natural, every single one of those memories will fade away with the passage of time. But you visit this place, and you come to know him and why he has died there, and you understand that what he was doing was not merely a global or religious thing. It was a personal thing. It was something I can tell you tonight. He died for me. He went there for me. I will have eternal memories of the reality of first coming to understand why he did what he did, what Calvary was all about. I want you to think about this place. I want you to notice that when it comes to this place, it really is a place that stands between two times. It occurred approximately 33 AD. We know that. 33, 37. The year is not exactly important, but the time approximately in that time frame. And yet when it comes to this, it is between two times, BC and AD. We have the advent of Christ coming in. We have his steps among men. We have his life. That's important. But while we divide time by BC and AD and the entrance of the Lord Jesus' birth, yet really, the two times are further divided and finally divided by this cross, this place. His birth divided time. His cross divided eternity. It is between two times. It's between two worlds, too. Never has a place had so much impact. There are places tonight, the United Nations. There are places that are in this world that we can go to that have tremendous impact. You can go to the G20 summit, and that has an impact. And you can go to other places, but never has a place had the impact that this place has. Calvary. Only mentioned one time in our Bibles, that word, Calvary. It actually means the place of the skull. And yet the Word of God calls it and labels it in other ways. It refers to as Golgotha. We sang about that. Referred to as the cross, the tree. What happened? Where it happened? Why it happened? Have you ever really come to this place and seen what he is doing, why he is doing it? What is Calvary all about? Can I ask you a very simple question? Why did Jesus die? It is the mistrial of history. It never should have and would have happened had it not been that God drove it to happen and planned it to happen. Why? Because it divides two worlds. Souls are in the balance. Your soul tonight, we want to be very clear with you. And we want to be very kind with you. Your soul is in the balance tonight. And while you may not realize it, I hope and pray that before this meeting is over, you will come to understand this, that if you are ever going to be in heaven, you must have your sins forgiven, that there's not one sin that can get to heaven, that can come into the presence of God, let alone a lifetime of sins
And there is no church

that can forgive them. There is no ritual that can wash them away. There is no human creation that can cleanse one single sin. It took the Son of God to come to die, and his precious blood was shed at that cross. Where? At Calvary. Why? Christ died for the ungodly. Christ died for sinners. I want you to think about this place and this place afar. The place afar. When we come to the first pages of our Bible, there's the prophecy of it. If you go back to the beginning of the book of Genesis, you remember that Adam and Eve were created and they sinned. And through what is called the fall of man, man was cut off from God. No, we are not born with a relationship with God. Don't think that. No one is born with a relationship with God, and somehow as life progresses, you mess up and you do something and that relationship is severed. No, that's not what happens. You and I came into this world sinners, born in sin, practicing sin. And sometime, the importance is this, sometime between that moment when you are launched into this world and you die and leave this world, if there is not a time in your life when you are born again, saved, forgiven, you will not be in heaven. It's not by process of osmosis. It doesn't just happen. You don't grow into it. It's not a courtship. It's a moment of time that happens in a person's life when they come to understand, I am lost. I am in my sins. I am separated from God. And if I die the way I am, I will be in hell. And you come to realize this. Well, that's exactly why Jesus died. That's exactly why he suffered. That's what the place called Calvary is all about. And God pointed to that right at the very beginning of our Bibles. There is hardly a few chapters in, and the fall of man occurs, and man is separated from God. And God himself speaks that wonderful prophecy concerning the place that's afar off, concerning what would happen afar off, the prophecy afar off. What did he say? He's speaking to the devil, speaking to the serpent. And he says this, you will bruise his heel. Yeah, you'll do that, but he will crush your head. And that first prophecy of the place afar off, I marvel at this and I rejoice at this, was not given to an angel to pronounce. And it wasn't given to a prophet to proclaim. And it wasn't given to a priest to say. No, the first prophecy, the first promise of that coming Savior and that place where God's own Son would be given to die so that you could be brought back and your sins could be forgiven was uttered and spoken by none other than God himself. You know why? Because it's his desire. It's his desire. Remember, Calvary would never have happened. We would never read about it in the light that we do had not God's heart purposed it for you to be brought to that place to see why Jesus died. Well, you see that afar off, the first prophecy of it. But there's another thing. I want you to think about the place afar off in picture as well. Because there's a man, and again, it's in this first book of the Bible, Genesis. His name is Abraham, the father of the faithful. And he's walking with his son, Isaac, and they're going up a mountain. What's happening? The boy has fire in his hand, and there's a knife and so on, and he's looking, and he's talking with his father. And as they're walking up this mountain, here's the picture. That son is going to be laid on that altar. That son is going to be sacrificed. And in the beating of Isaac's heart is mirrored a thousandfold, the beating of the father's heart, as he is looking at the picture of what he will do. You see, Calvary, this place, while it was a place of Roman injustice this day, not justice, injustice, the Lord Jesus, humanly speaking, never deserved to be there. Innocent of all charges. A kangaroo court established. But while it was a place of Roman injustice that day, it was a place of the greatest love that's ever been displayed that day. Because that was the day in which God gave his own son to the cross so that you, my dear friend, could be forgiven, could find the reason of how you could know your sins could be cleansed. That's the place afar off. You know what the sad reality is? That was then in Genesis. The sad reality is today, to many, it's still a place that's afar off. And people don't realize the poignancy of the picture, the point of the prophecy. They don't clue in. They just group it in with religious articles. They'll

0: categorize it with this baggage and that baggage. They'll group it in with a baptism. They'll group it in with a church membership. They'll group it in with hope, doing the best they can. And what they don't understand is this: that one single place and person and event towers uniquely alone. The Lord Jesus says, I am the way, the truth, the life. No man comes to the Father but by me. Not me plus this, me plus that. It's me alone. No wonder they call him Savior. No wonder he is the Savior. No wonder we are directed to this place right from the beginning of our Bibles. And you know what? I'll let you in on a little secret. We're brought to this place right at the end of our Bibles too. Because we're told that when John sees him in the book of Revelation, he looks upon one as a lamb freshly slain, bearing the marks of that great sacrifice that took place where? In the manger? No. On the Jordan? No. At Calvary, where he died. The answer to the forgiveness of sins is not in his birth, as important as that was. I do not minimize the virgin birth. It is an essential doctrine of the Bible. It was necessary. And I do not minimize his life. It was perfect, it was wondrous, it was fragrant. But neither his birth nor his life could save a person. He would have to die. He would have to die.
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0: Do you know the entrance of the Lord Jesus into that city, what is called the triumphal entry, was prophesied just days before he would die, so closely associated to that moment when he would die, the moment of it. In fact, Paul, the Apostle Paul, writes it this way in Galatians. When the fullness of time was come, God sent forth his Son. The fullness of time, every aspect of this life, uniquely moving on a timetable, because he's the unique Son. The manner of it, we read about how he was wounded for our transgressions. He was bruised for our iniquities. They pierced my hands and my feet. We are left without a doubt as to how he is going to die. The manner of his death, hundreds of years before crucifixion was ever in vogue, a Hebrew prophet writes about a Roman way of death that had not come into being yet. They pierced my hands and my feet. But there was going to be more. Because that same man would write concerning the Lord Jesus, my God, why hast thou forsaken me? My friend, I just want you to understand this. What he was doing there was to pay for your sins. You could never pay for your sins. Never. An individual, sad to say, they're already there. Listen, they're already there in hell. They died in their sins. They died without Christ. Some were religious. Some were at the top of their classes. There were political figures. There were philosophical figures. There were philanthropists. And yes, there were the down and outers. There were the murderers. There were the drunkards, all grouped together. And you know what the Bible says? There is no difference, for all have sinned and come short of the glory of God. And every one of these individuals died without Christ. You know what the Bible says? He offered one sacrifice forever. And if you were to take him as your Savior, if you were to receive him, the very manner in which he died, the very truth behind that death, would be enough to save your soul. He's the only one who could pay for sins. Sinners will suffer for their sins if they die without Christ, but you'll never pay for them. He's the only one, and he made that payment at Calvary. He said, it's finished. The meaning of that death? Christ died, we've already said it, for the ungodly. Christ died for sinners. Christ died for us. Paul says, the Son of God who loved me and gave himself for me. That's the meaning behind it. Sad to say, there are people that do not understand. You ask people, I can tell you tonight, I know I'm going to heaven. That's why I'm having these meetings. That's why the Christians want to have these meetings, because they want you to find out the same thing. We don't want to keep this a secret. God doesn't want to keep it a secret. He wants people, souls, who are eternal. It is staggering that I am looking at

0: people and you will never have an ending. You will never cease to be. You will be forever. And it is in light of that eternity to come, in one of two places. And if you keep going the way you are without Christ, if I'm speaking to someone in this meeting and you've never been born again, you are moving on the way to hell. And you will be there forever. And you can't change it. You can't stop it. Once you die, the Bible says this, it is appointed unto man once to die, but after this, the judgment. And God is moving, extending himself to you, speaking to you tonight to tell you this. I gave my son. Calvary happened so that you could be saved. He wants you to be saved, doesn't want you to be lost. And yet, there are people tonight, and you ask them, are you saved? Even people that have read their Bibles, they'll tell you, well, I don't know. Are you going to heaven? Well, I hope so. I can tell you tonight, I know I'm going to heaven. You know how? Because of what he did. He finished the work. He carried it out. He was put to death. He was the sent one. He's the risen one. He's the promised one. He's the one that God gives us on the pages of his word that cannot be broken. And God that cannot lie promises you eternal life if you will trust him. How can you know? By taking God at his word. How can you be sure? By believing God. It is the greatest thing that a person can do. Believe God. Because you give God credit for being God. The appointed place, the attended place. I want you to think of this as I end. It was a place that was attended. Attended by all different people. There were the unaffected. Some moved through that crowd. They were unaffected, unmoved. For some, it was business as usual. There were the unaffected. Sad, there are people today that can think about it, look at it, read about it, and they are unaffected. Maybe there's someone like that in this meeting tonight. I hope not. And you think about what happened. The sufferings of the Son of God and your sins, and it doesn't move you. The unaffected. Then there are the affected, those who realize, he did that for me. I deserve that. I deserve to suffer that. I deserve to be forsaken. He stepped into my shoes, as it were. He stepped into my place. Calvary, in a real way, can I say it this way reverently, should have been my place. Not just for hours, but for eternity. I would have been the one had not he died in my place. Does not that move you? Doesn't it affect you? Do you not want to just thank him? I do it when I'm preaching even. I thank him for dying for me. If it wasn't for him, I could very well have been in hell right now. And I would have deserved it. I'm going to heaven because he died for me. And that is the only reason. That's what the place called Calvary is all about. The affected. There are some that are simply corrected. You remember there were two thieves, and the one thief said to the other, he just corrected him. And that's all this man took from that conversation. Didn't go any further. I hope and pray it'll be more than just a correction. But you'll know the greatest protection, the greatest safety. Salvation itself from the Lord Jesus himself, the Son of God. If he saves you, there's nothing that can touch you. There's nothing. What shall separate us from the love of God which is in Christ Jesus? Neither life nor death nor anything. No one is able to pluck us out of his hand. No one. No sin is able to rise against the child of God that has Christ as a Savior. You know why? There is now, therefore, no condemnation to them who are in Christ Jesus. I've got a Savior tonight. Sin, Satan, condemnation, can't touch me. You say, don't you sin? Yeah, I do. Say, are you perfect? You hang with me for an hour, you will find out that that is not true. But I tell you what, I am saved. I am forgiven by the precious blood of Christ. And nothing can touch me. There is now, therefore, no condemnation to them who are in Christ Jesus.
1: Yes, the work at Calvary was sufficient to put away the sins of the whole world. Unfortunately, that doesn't mean that all will be saved. Only those who have acknowledged their need of a Savior, have repented of their sins, and trusted the work of Christ can boldly claim that their home in heaven is secure. That's right, my friend. Christ's work on the cross is your only way to eternal security. So, what about it,

Do you know Christ as your Savior? Are you sure of where you will be throughout eternity? As Mr. Sona has been emphasizing, good works cannot save you. There is nothing you can do to save yourself. It's by trusting in the person and work of Christ alone, at Calvary, that the soul is saved from hell and saved for heaven. Look to the cross of Calvary today, won't you? 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My name is Glenn Todd. Thank you once again for listening, and we invite you to join us again next week at the same time for Anchor Point, where we believe that Christ alone is the anchor for the soul.

Johnny Cash featuring the Tennessee 2 or 3, Folsom Prison Blues, and CIFM Legendary Country and More. It's just past 6:30 Sunday evening with Carl Thomas coming up in about 9 minutes. Going to let you know what happened on this day in country music. Keith Urban wraps up 3 in a row right after Ernest Monias, She and I, Spirit of Manitoba, and CIFM.

NCIFM Legendary Country and more. Keith Urban wrapping up three in a row with You'll Think of Me. Today is May 24th. It was on this day in country music history back in 1933. Jimmy Rogers made his last recordings in New York City, in which he recorded Mississippi Delta Blues. And years ago, after years of fighting tuberculosis, Rogers was so weakened during the sessions that he needed to rest on a bed between songs. Rogers died 2 days later from a pulmonary hemorrhage while staying at the Taft Hotel. He was only 35 years old. In 1978, the United States Postal Service issued a 13-cent commemorative stamp honoring Jimmy Rogers. The Rogers stamp, designed by artist Jim Sharp, became the first in the Postal Service's long-running performing arts series. In 2005, Oklahoma-born Carrie Underwood became the fourth season winner of American Idol, although her first single, Inside Your Heaven, topped the Billboard Hot 100 chart. The 22-year-old Underwood's influences and music are predominantly country. Late in the year, she entered the top 10 of the Billboard Hot Country Songs chart for the first time with Jesus Take the Wheel. In 2005, Vivian Liberto, Johnny Cash's first wife and the mother of Roseanne Cash and three other daughters, died at the age of 71 from complications from surgery to remove lung cancer. It was her daughter Roseanne's 50th birthday. During their courtship, Cash and Liberto wrote each other over 10,000 pages of love letters, forming the basis of her autobiography titled I Walked the Line, My Life with Johnny, which was published in 2007. If you love the classics, join me, Carl Thomas, right here on NCIFM every Saturday from 1 to 3 p.m.

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0: NCIFM Legendary Country and More, T. Graham Brown, Hell and High Water, Boxcar Willie before that with Wreck of the Old 97. We are coming up on 7 o'clock. I'm Carl Thomas. More great country music still ahead from Big and Rich. And Dwayne Steele is coming up right after this on NCIFM.
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